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Well, g'day everybody. Welcome here to Two Dry FM's live coverage of the Broken Hill Kart Club. It's another club meeting. Very exciting to be back. We haven't been back since, I believe, round two. We're now up to about round five, so it's been a pretty long time between drinks. The Kart Club's been going from strength to strength. The Silver City titles, round two of the Tri-State Series was also hosted out here as well. There was plenty going on. A couple of editions of the Broken Hill times ago, you can have a read about that. Plus, also go to the Broken Hill Kart Club's Facebook page. Catch yourself up on all the goss there. Speaking of gossip, this morning we've had some pretty good starts to events. So we'll start with the Nines because they were the first guys out on track during their qualifying. McKay, his 21.833, good enough on lap 15 to see him take pole position. Emma Ruse is starting in third. Great news for her, a young driver that's coming along quite splendidly. 22.035. She set that on lap five. Actually had pole position for about five laps there. Harrison Jones bettered her time, 21.888. 880 to on lap 10 to take control of the field for a little bit. And then obviously McKay came in over the top on his P plate. So pretty impressive stuff for a guy that's only just started out. Cadet 12s, Sedic ended up crashing out. He was sitting in the barriers directly in front of the Two Dry commentary position, which is just over the start finish line. A very nice area as well. The Go Kart Club looking after us as well. Staker finished first. He had a 20.297, and Jones in second as well. Chet, that is a very talented junior. In the senior lights, well, who else but Adam Slattery taking out pole position at 18.688. Hiskins and Smith following him. In the junior light slash junior heavy, well, I mean, he's Broken Hill star boy for a reason. Lake and Cullen, 19.4. Dale Smith, 19.63. And Elke Ramsey, 19.56. In the senior mediums, Ryder Sanderson drove two carts across across the Silver City titles and the second meeting of the Tri-State Series as well. Did a really nice job at 19.109. Aiden Slattery, and Sean Slattery as well, rounding out the positions there. So a nice grid set. The Cadet Nines, by the way, they're the next out on track. So the grid for their first race is as follows. Just giving it a couple of seconds to load here. The grid as follows. So it's Charlie McKay, as we mentioned, Harrison Jones, Emma Ruse, Brock Fabian, Jackson Jones, Hunter Fazula, Evie Lloyd, Frankie Lloyd, and Sterling Wood in the 66. Sterling's a young driver just coming through at the minute. So his P plates are looking nice at the minute in the 66 as he gets to grip with this track and gets to grip with the pace of the Broken Hill Kart Club. So it's good to see everyone out here giving it a bit of a go. The Cadet Nines, they're up next after we hear from Tate McRae. It's going to be Sports Car on 2 Dry FM, and then we'll be back with another massive event, Race 1, coming up live.

everybody. Welcome here to what is going to be and bound to be an exciting start to this race meet. 4 minutes on the clock. That's enough time for around about 12 laps, I believe, for the Cadet Nines here. Qualifying was completed for those that missed it. Big news, McKay starts on pole as we get ready to go racing in Heat 1. It's the first race of the day. It is absolutely fantastic to have your company across two dry for the Broken Hill Broken Hill Kart Club race meet here today. It's a great club day. They've got one more coming up in September, one more coming up in October. So we have we're at the third to last one now for the season. No racing in November. Obviously, we had the Silver City titles in November last year. Too warm it was at the end of the day. The 66, by the way, last driver in the field. Sterling Wood just catching up with the rest of his class as well. So they'll go for one more. Everyone lined up. Looks like Emma Ruse has found herself to the back of the field. Not where her qualifying time indicated she'd be, but never mind. Meanwhile, out in front, 77 and the 85. Harrison Jones, Charlie McKay getting ready to go racing. Two dry, 107.7. My name's Lockie Gould. Great to have your company from wherever you may be listening from, whether or not that's Broken Hill, down in Adelaide, or across the rest of Australia, or indeed the world. You can get us anywhere on the community radio app. Just make sure you download that. It's fantastic. Gives you a lot. And here we go. So 3 minutes and into the first corner. It's a lovely getaway for the 77 there of Jones. So Jones leading from McKay. McKay, a little bit of a look through, unable to get past here. These guys absolutely flying to start. First race of the day here. Coming around to complete the first lap. It's still Jones, but getting ever closer, stalking him as well, right on his bumper. Gave him a little love tap there. Did the driver in McKay. So it's Jones to McKay. Jones's lap was the fastest, at 24.853. McKay, 24.897. Behind them is the number 9 car of Fabian. And it's a nice overtake there. That's a lapped car going slowly there, the 66. That's Wood. Meanwhile, out in front, it's still these guys, Jones and McKay. That seems to be the battle for today around this circuit for the Cadet Nines. Behind them as well, it's Brock who leads the next pack through. The 5 and the 15 there. Ruse. Apologies, that's actually the 16 of Evie Lloyd. Hunting after them is Hunter Fazula. Had lots of success in earlier meets across the year. But, of course, there's now faster guys in that field than him. Going from 3 to 9 drivers from the start of the year, this class. So plenty going on today. Meanwhile, still out in front as he goes around the second corner, McKay. So the inverted practice in qualifying, we were going around the clock, so we're going clockwise. Now we're going anti-clockwise as looking to come across the line again is the driver there in McKay. So McKay has a second and a bit, 1.165 over the top of Jones, and those two have got nearly a lap back to everybody else, about 8 seconds, so half a lap that is. And further behind them, of course, is Wood, who's 3 laps down in the early stage of this race. One and a half minutes to go, or near enough to 100 seconds. Plus 1 lap, don't forget as well. McKay still leads this. Had a little bit of a snap through 3. Got away with it. You see some of the senior boys when they come out. They absolutely send it when on their warm-up laps, trying to get some heat into those tyres. But meanwhile, McKay and Jones, those two, 1.4 is now the gap. So McKay's starting to pull away. His best time at 21.776. Still leads this at the minute. He's up near turn 3 and up near turn 4. Trying to get around Wood as well, who's, again, coming to grips with the track. Good to see some young competitors coming out and trying their hand at go-karting. You never know where it can lead. Cam Waters grew up in Mildura. He raced around these tracks. Will Brown was of course in Toowoomba, rural Queensland.
Waters will fancy his chance of being Supercars champion this year. And, of course, Will Brown already a Supercars champion. McKay, he's got 2 seconds out in front of Jones. 33 seconds to go here. Meanwhile, the battle pack behind that's sort of forming is driver there. Fantastic work from the number five of Jones. He's slipped himself up in a third, it looks. He has indeed. So that was just getting updated on the timing charts. All the volunteers doing a fantastic job out here. So Jones, he's in third, but across the other side, almost starting to stalk up onto the back of these guys here. And here he is, trying to work his way through what are now lapped cars. It's the 85 of Jones. He is flying at the minute. Just about getting around everybody. Oh, there was a big moment there because there's a spun car. It's the number nine, the man that was in fourth. Brock Fabian has gone round, and he cannot get that car started again. That was an interesting little moment there for the lapped cars. Just really poor timing from everybody involved there. Jones was trying to get around some lapped cars. Wasn't able to do that. Jones was trying to get around some lapped cars. As was McKay, and it was nearly chaos. And then the white flag's showing. So McKay from Jones. And unfortunately for Brock, his day ends prematurely. And we nearly had lapped cars and spun cars causing chaos in the Cadet 9. That's the joys, the highs and the lows, though, of go-kart racing. Again, trust you're enjoying the coverage on Two Dry as everyone's sort of gone in to complete their lap. So this is how it ends. It's the 85. McKay gets the job done. His fastest lap, by the way, the fastest one of the race, at 21.551. So he improved slightly from the last time we checked. Harrison Jones, Jackson Jones, they round out the podium for race 1, 2, and 3. Lloyd, Fazula, Lloyd, Ruse, Fabian, and Wood. So unfortunately for Fabian, his day came to an end prematurely. As I said before, it was desperately unlucky. We've got even more racing coming up, so don't go anywhere. Up after this, heat number one for the senior lights. So it's a category dominated by Adam Slattery. Let's see whether or not anyone can challenge the man who has a surname synonymous with go-kart racing here. Until then, enjoy some music.

Well, here we go, back again. Let's see what we have in store for us in the senior medium category. It's a category dominated, senior lights. It's a category dominated by Adam Slattery, as I said before. He will line up from the pole position in the 99. Chris Hiskins, Dale Smith, Jenna Hiskins, Daryl Guerin, John Ray, and Jared Warburton. There is your seven competitors in this class already forming at the top of the grid. Well, it's Hiskins and Slattery in the 99 and the 89, respectively. Expect these two to go at each other pretty relentlessly across this first heat. Good to have your company again on Two Dry, 107.7. Of course, don't forget, we are broadcasting here from the Go Club Car, from the Broken Hill Kart Club, to do some go-kart racing. But after this weekend, everyone gets a week off for Monday. We won't be out there, but we will be at the footy. Meanwhile, here we go. It's a lights out. Let's see who's able to get away. It's a nice start for Slattery. He's already put some distance in between him and Hiskins. So Slattery, Hiskins, then the car behind them is the 41. Let's see who's able to get round first. Looking lovely here from Slattery. He's already out ahead. So Jenna Hiskins managed to jump herself up as well, a few numbers. She's hanging out in fifth at the minute. And it's Slattery to Smith to Guerin. There's your order so far. So again, a nice little drive here from the man in the 99. Just able to, looks like he was doing something to the car then. Something wasn't quite sitting right for him. Meanwhile, round in a lap two we go. Just get a bit of an update on the order of things. So it is Slattery in the white helmet and the blue cart who leads. He's rounding the final corner now. Along comes Hiskins. He's in second as he crosses the line. So Slattery still leads this one into lap three. Doing a lovely job so far. Really starting to power away. He's got a gap of around about 2.5 seconds to start. Here comes the 89 of Hiskins, whose transponder doesn't seem to be responding. It's got him down in sixth, but he's second at the minute, it looks like. Sure, that'll be fixed up by the racing stewards post-event. Meanwhile, still Slattery continues towards the line. And he keeps reaching down the left-hand side of his car. Not sure if there's something going on there, whether or not he's just trying to work something out from a mechanical wise, whether or not there's a problem. Didn't do it that lap, so there you go. Maybe he sorted that problem already. 2.5 minutes. Bit of wiring or something coming a little bit loose. Meanwhile, still with Slattery. He got that turned in nicely. Here he comes around turn 4 and 5. And heading down into the last corner. Runs it as close as he can and gets it angled into turn 1 nicely. That is how you do a lap round here. He's made this ground his home. Obviously a Broken Hill residence, but absolutely dominates every time he comes onto this track. He is flying at the minute, getting as close as he dares to that white line on the inside as he crosses the finish line again, right in front of the Two Dry position. Lucky Gould bringing you all the action here this weekend. Meanwhile, rounding what is the top of the S up there. And again, pushing it as close as he dares to the white line. It's almost shelling peas for him out here. Meanwhile, just having a little bit of a look further down the list. So 96 and the 92. So that's Hiskins and Guerin. They're fighting for what looks to be third at the minute. Let's see whether or not Jenna Hiskins can launch a move from fourth. So, the cart had a big, big movement there, the 92. Just coming out of that final corner. Maybe got stuck in some dirty air. Potentially just a big, massive swing. Back wheels weren't willing to go where the front wheels were. It's a lovely save, though, from Hiskins. Didn't lose a whole lot of time. All over the back of the 96 here. She moves to the inside. And she's completed the move. Brilliant work there. Able to get round, going into the top part of the lap there, and drives herself in a third. Really nicely done. Might even be fourth because of the broken transponder there on Chris Hiskins' car.
But a really nice move there. So having a look at the order. So there is the race leader. There is second. So we're on the white lap. Which signals the final lap before the end. Checkered flag will be shown for a man who's come out and driven from pole perfectly. It is another race win, another day, another cross of the black and white flag. First place goes the way of Adam Slattery. Really lovely drive for him. It's the black and white flag waving now for everybody as everyone crosses the line. Last to get there was, looked to be Warburton there. Fantastic drive from everybody involved. So we'll just we'll get the final order when that comes through for Heat 1 of the Senior Lights competition here. Very curious to see what the official timings are when the live banner goes off. What a drive that was from Slattery. He's a super competitor, and 18.781 was his fastest lap. Checkered flag still showing here. Brilliant work coming up next as well. Don't forget, looks like we'll be going for Cadet 12s, which is a race dominated by Lake and Cullen, a guy that's driving splendidly at the minute, to be honest with you. So see what he's able to do. But the official order says Slattery, Smith, Hiskins, Guerin, Warburton, Chris Hiskins in sixth, and John Ray. Meanwhile, we're going to go again. So here we are for the Cadet 12s, live and uninterrupted on two dry. So Staker's got pole position. And apologies, I was a class ahead of myself. Lake and Cullen is not driving Cadet 12s anymore. He's driving the Junior Light / Junior Heavy. They're coming up next after this. But Staker, Jones, McClure, Jones, Slattery, and Sedich. There's the order. Sedich, of course, had that spin / crash out, whichever you prefer to call it in qualifying. So let's see what is able to happen here. Staker, a very, very competent driver at this level. He's been the one that's dominated so far. It's actually Jones that led them out of pit lane. Not that it matters too much in that regard, because they'll form up correctly before we get to the grid. So here we are. Looks like the lights are going to go green. And everyone rushes into the first corner now. Let's see who's able to get out. It's a really lovely drive from Staker. He pulls away from Jones. Jones and Staker. Staker and Jones. It's Jones. He's got about two car lengths on... it's Staker. He's got about two car lengths on Jones in the 18. So let's see what he's able to do. Keeps it nice and close. Jones gaining. Does he pull out? Decides against that this time. And still at the top of the field, Staker and Jones really driving nicely, setting a nice early pace. See what's going on further back. So we have a little bit of a look at these guys here. So Staker, Jones, Harrison McClure in third, Vance Jones in fourth, Sedich and Charlotte Slattery in sixth. Running out the field, a very good competitor as well, Charlotte Slattery. She's been to Mildura. And, of course, part of that famous Slattery name out here. There is really a no higher class of royalty at the Broken Hill Go-Kart Club. Here we go. So, still with Zayden Staker, still with Jones. Jones all over the back of Staker. Staker trying to defend. They'll turn into... That's turn five up there. Not really close enough to mountain attack yet. Gaining, though. Gaining all the way down the straight. He's pulled out. Does he have a look through the inside? No. Staker just able to keep him off his back tyres for now. Still, they continue. Through turn three, then up into turn four and five. Rounding into six as well. Heading across the line for the start finish. 2 minutes, 15 seconds left in this first heat here.
Great to have your company wherever you may be listening from. Too Dry FM 107.7. We do a lot of sport. We've done netball in the past, footy. Whatever really we can manage to get our hands on out here. Fantastic to be here. Broken Hill Kart Club. Staker. Jones. They're still the two out in front as they round and come down towards the final corner now. So Staker hitting that point first because he leads the race. Jones quickly following in behind. It is not a large gap between the two of them. The gap is 0.355. That's the difference. There was a plume of smoke out there. So someone, and it looks to be the 21. So that's the cart of Sedic, who's just ran it slightly wider there. Ends up getting lapped by the 2 litres. And it looks like Staker's able to eke that gap out just a little bit further. His fastest lap of the race, by the way, a 20.146. That is flying in the junior carts. These obviously have limited engines when you compare them to the senior carts, just to keep everybody nice and safe. And still we watch and still we wait. Jones is 5.89, so just about half a second behind here. But Jones has got a fantastic ability to be able to catch nice and quickly when he gets a little bit of a run on. See what the man who won the Silver City title is able to do. Staker still driving that cart absolutely to the max. Crosses the line. 33 seconds to go here before we get the white lap and then the checkered flag. So let's see what happens. Still, Staker out in front. Jones, as he just lost a little bit of the mantle, a little bit of the aggression he had in the earlier part of this race. Struggling to keep up with him now. Gap says via the timing sheets it's down to 4.57. I would argue it's a little bit further away than that. On the far side of the track from where we are, they're rounding and coming down towards that final corner once again. So still with Staker and still with Jones. Other side of this, further back into the field. So 24 that's got some violent shaking. And a nice move nearly done there on Jones. So Jones chasing McClure. Let's see what they're able to do. Not close enough to really make a move yet is Jones. Thought about it down the inside, decided better. And probably a really smart move as well. So checkered flag is flying now. Let's see what happens. It's been a fantastic race for Staker. Staker, Jones has kept him honest the entire way. Couldn't really get close enough to launch an attack. Round the final corner, and Staker takes the win. Well done, Zayden. Fantastic drive from him. Jones comes home in second. And everyone going nice and slow as they make their way back to the pit lane. There's a car that's actually crashed out the front of the pit lane. Nice little adjustment done nice and quickly from Vance Jones. Very talented youth footballer as well is Vance, playing out at South. Of course, the team that won the minor premiership in both in the A grade yesterday and had the women's wrapped up nice and early in the season as well. Let's see what we're able to do. As we head to a break, other side of this, even more action coming up. It's the seniors. Don't go anywhere. Senior mediums is very exciting. And the lights and the heavies as well, certainly worth keeping an eye on. Lake and Cullen takes the track next. Broken Hill's great hope, I'll say. One of the guys that's been invited to the New South Wales title series. He has raced there once already. I believe he's going back to race again in Tamworth. Be very interesting to see what he's got to say for himself out on the track behind the wheel of his number 7.

Oh, here we go. We're getting ready to go again. Wasn't a very long break, that one. I do apologise. Sort of had more time than that. Meanwhile, Lake and Cullen, well, he put it on pole to, let's be honest, absolutely no one's surprise. He's a very, very talented driver in the junior light slash heavy competition. He's got Dale James, whose cart's actually ahead of him. That'll be corrected, I imagine, before we go green. Lots of smoke bellowing at the back of those engines. You can hear them. A low growl of a go-kart hungry for victory. Let's see what Lake and Cullen's able to do. Pedal to the metal, and here we go. Lake and Cullen gets away really nicely. There was a little bit of a wiggle there from the car in second, which is currently Dale James, the 7 and 8. They're going up numerically at the minute. But still, with Cullen, and Cullen and James, it's a car length, or maybe even half a car length, as Smith gets nice and close as well. To be saying Dale James Smith is his full name. I'll be referring to him as Smith from now on. Meanwhile, back to the action. Still Cullen and Smith. So still out in front, Lake and Cullen. It's something we've been used to for a long time. Here, in every class he's been in, he has dominated. Could arguably have had a Silver City title to his name. He's been unlucky twice in 2 years. When will he get to right that ship? Well, we'll have to wait at least until 2027 now. Across the line he goes to start again. Smith keeping him really honest as well. A nice performance from the man in the number 8 as well. Behind them, Phoenix Slattery, Rooster Nielsen, who's just about got the best heel and got the best name in Broken Hill Sport, to be honest with you. So still with the 7. So the 7 leads, followed by the 8. They both cross the line. Then comes Slattery, the cart 55. And in the cart 55, sorry. Nielsen's actually made the move there on Slattery, so got him in the 30. Now that he's released, it'll be interesting to see whether or not he's able to get involved. Has been competitive with Slattery in the past, in earlier rounds across the year. Meanwhile, it is Slattery and it is Smith. Meanwhile, it is Cullen and Smith, I should say. Apologies. Up in the 7 and the 8. Smith really close here. It's only about a cart, maybe not even that, between the two as they come around again. Smith went a little bit of a tighter angle into the final corner. Meanwhile, they're up through the S's now, which is turn 3 and 4. Oh, just getting ever so close here is Smith. Does he make a move? He does. He's forcing himself into the inside and into the race lead. Go Smith. Can he fight back? Not immediately. A minute and a half to go, and Smith has got Cullen. What a drive that is so far. Super impressive stuff as he controls the field. Very close between the two of them, but the 8 leads the 7. Don't get it wrong. Lake and Cullen not in control of the field. The man who has just about controlled everything barring the Silver City title weekend out here finds himself in second place. Smith still driving well. About to come around in the final corner now. Does well and crosses the line. He's pulled away a little bit there just from the eye test. The official timing board has him at a 19.328 for the fastest lap of the race. Cullen, a 2.57. That's how far he is behind. 2.57. It's nothing. It's nail-biting. It is neck and neck. These two boys driving as hard as they can. They've got a little bit of a problem ahead of them, though, just with lapped cars. So that's the 66 of LT Ramsey. She should pull over and let them both through as Cullen has a little bit of a look. Again, thinks better of it. A little bit too far back, forcing himself around the wide expanse. There's a car that's out as well. I'll fill you in on that when this battle is complete, but I don't think we're going to get the battle complete yet. So here these guys go. Dale Smith taking on Cullen, Lake and Cullen. He would have been odds on to be able to win all 4 heats here. Now the white flag will wave in front of whoever's in first place, because you really can't tell now. Cullen again had a little bit of a look, went a little bit wide, decided not to go down the not to go around the outside of that cart there. And still, it is the number 8 with enough. White flag waved. One more lap to go, gentlemen. Who is going to be brave enough to have a move
Cullen. Right all over him. You can just about read his bumper sticker. He's that close. That bumper sticker says 8. Cullen drifting away, though. It might not be enough. It looks like it's going to go to Smith. It is going to go the way of Smith. He crosses the line and takes P1. Lakin Cullen, P2. What a drive that is from a man who is in fine form at the minute. Lovely start to his weekend. Lovely start to our weekend out here. So let's have a look. Lakin Cullen did actually get the fastest lap of the race. Not that it counts for a whole lot when you finish second, but Smith first, really nice from him. Cullen second, Nilsson, Lloyd, Slattery, Ramsey, and McClure finishes in seventh. He was the car that crashed. Two boys didn't start the race. Chase Slattery and Max McClure as well. So hopefully they'll be back out a little later on in proceedings. But what a start that was for everyone involved. Absolutely fantastic to watch that race. 4 minutes until the next one. I need a little bit of a break, but coming up next, this is going to be absolutely on for young and old. Senior, medium, the club president, Hayden Slattery, he's involved. Didn't actually qualify inside the top three. Ryder Sanderson, one of the most talented juniors this club has in its books at the minute. He's going to be up next as well. They're moving the carts. They're getting ready. Other side of this.

All right, speaking of Simply Irresistible, we are back with the senior medium class. These guys and girls, they go hell for leather. It's really exciting. Oh, no. Oh, no. That is the club president out already in front of us. Have a look at that. The 38, and he walks to the tyre barriers. He can't believe it. That is Hayden Slattery, done early in race one. Out no more further part for him until we get to race two about an hour from now. That is the club president, Hayden Slattery, out of the action early. His cart simply stopping working. That is not good news. Meanwhile, we're about to go live, and we are racing. No, no, no. Hands are up. Hands are up. We're going to start. That was an aborted start. Aborted start. So we're not going to go racing. We're going to give ourselves another couple of minutes just to sort of work ourselves into it. Daniel Milne didn't start either. So the big West defender, not out in the action. And a big problem there for the number five car, Chris Hiskins, who's found himself in a yet another category. So Sanderson, Slattery, Slattery. That's Aiden and Sean, respectively. Brooks, Chris Hiskins, Travis Fazula, Wes Cullen, Stuart Garrick, Elliot Mallon. There's the starting list. And yet we don't start again. So another warm-up lap. So again, that order. Sanderson, Slattery, Slattery, Hiskins, Fazula, Garrick, Cullen, Staker, Mallon. There's your nine. Brooks out, Howie out, Milne out. And again, the timing chart doesn't go. So we'll hold up one more time. Hayden Slattery on his hands in front of us, or on his knees, sorry, in front of us. Just cannot believe he sat behind the tyre barrier. A look of almost shock on his face. So the timing tower hasn't started, but yet apparently we have a race on because we're 50 seconds in. And it says Sanderson leads this race. So they are racing. They're a racing steed. Sanderson leads from Slattery. So the South defender all over the top of the talented junior has now made the transition into senior mediums. So still, he leads this race here. Does Sanderson on the 22. The timing tower now says 10.

he was just also very close to hitting the sand and going spinning off. Hit the sand. He did one part of that. He hit the sand, but got away with it there. So still with Aiden Slattery now, driving nice and hard, chasing after him. So Sanderson, Slattery. They're your two drivers that are chasing. Behind them is the number 78 car in some new paintwork since the last time I've seen it. That's Sean Slattery there. Sorry, apologies. That's the 18. I had a moment. I read a 7 instead of a 1. So this is the 18 of Sean Slattery. That's why there's new paintwork on it, because it's not the other car. We're 2 minutes to go here. And there is a problem, because getting out of his car all over the place. There is bent suspension, wheels. This is a bad one here. Fazula has crashed there with Wes Cullen. Cullen went running across. And there's an immediate reaction here of just slow the carts down. There might be a problem here. And it's a red flag. So the race is red. Because Wes Cullen and Travis Fazula. Fazula's cart is bent all out of shape. The steering is opposite angle to the steering rod, which is not what you want. That cart is seeing better days. And it looks to be the number 19 here. Travis Fazula is in a lot of pain and holding up the race with a minute to go. I don't know whether or not we'll get restarted. The guy's at the line here. The 18 is Slattery. The 53 of Casey Staker, currently in fourth place. She's actually lined up second. Sorry, he's actually lined up second on the grid. The 5 there of Hiskins. 5th in third. Mullins gone from 6th on this timing chart up to 4th now from the order of the grid. This is bad, and there is Hayden Slattery. And there is a broken cart on the other side of the lap. It all happened out at turn 2, heading into turn 2. Cullen and Fazula. Fazula is looking in bad ways. This is a red flag situation. So guys are getting out of their carts now. Don't worry about it. No one is going to restart this race. So Hayden Slattery picks up his cart that broke before. Absolute carnage. Hopefully everyone's okay. Fazula is still moving around, which is good to see. Cullen actually ran over to him, so he looks like he's all right as well. That car, the number 19, has seen better days. The seat's out. It's sitting by the front wheel. That is not what you want to see. A very, very bad way indeed, as the number 38 tries to get back. Not actually sure what happened to the 38. We'll have to have a chat. That is absolute chaos. Other side of this, I'll bring you some more information. Enjoy the music. I'm going to go out on track and have a little bit of a look at what actually happened there, because that is a bad accident. 36 seconds says the timing clock, but we are done in the senior mediums. We're not going to come back out for race one. It will end either as a non-classified or as a win to Ryder Sanderson, Aiden Slattery, Sean Slattery. That's your 1-2-3. Staker, Hiskins, Mallon, Garrick, Cullen and Fazula. They'll be classified. Did not start Brooks, Howie, Milne or Hayden Slattery either. Didn't actually make the start of the race, so he would round out the 10. Let's see what happens. Plenty more coming up from the Broken Hill Kart Club. It ends in a flurry, the race one action. Coming up, race two in the Cadet Nines, provided we can get back on track again, because that was a bad accident.

Hello again, boys and girls. Yes, and welcome to your Super Sunday on your favourite and funky radio station, 107.7 2 FM. My name is DJ Dave Pelly, and I'm with you until 3 o'clock, and I've got a show lined up for you. And I also would love to welcome Eliza, who's having a holiday in Darwin. Hope you're having a great time, guys. Tom, Chris, Jonah, Rodney, Maurice, anybody who would like to phone me, 8087 1077 is the number. Before we start the show, we heard about the passing of Johnny Young while doing the show. I have a tribute to him. But we always like to start off the show with two in a row. And we've got two Australians, but you probably have not heard of them until now. Out of the 60s, the first one is the Pilgrims Five, and they're going to talk about a girl back then called Barbara Allen. But first, a group out of the 60s called The Compact. And I think I like this one. It's called Zoom Zoom Zoom on Radio 107.7 2 FM.

Yeah, they're known as a Pilgrim Five, an Australian group out of the 60s with a track called Barbara Allen. Before that, the Can Pact, an Australian group, as I mentioned to you, with Zoom, Zoom, Zoom. Let's go to the 70s, and the first song comes by David Soul. He had two major hits, Don't Give Up On Us, going in with My Eyes Open, and this other one, Silver Lady, on your funky radio station, 107.7 2DRY FM.

Yeah, great song, isn't it? Out of the mid-70s by David Soul. He was part of the team of Starsky and Hutch. Around about 76, I think, the television show was first put on, or 75. And I used to love it. And that was a Silver Lady for you. The first 80s song for this particular week comes from the English group The Proclaimers. And I'm on my way on your funky radio station, me and my funky chair out the funky shorts on the radio 107.7 to Drive FM. 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

from the 80s. They are the Proclaimers, and one of their hits for you today, I Am On My Way. It's out of the 60s. Jerry and the Pacemakers, so much part of the British invasion, as I have said before, had a string of hits. This was a hit for them. It was only a fairly minor hit for them. And the track called I'm the One, and I Am on Radio 107.7 to 2FM.

Cheerio pacemakers on Radio 107.7 2 Drive 3 with a track out of the mid-60s called I'm the One. Okay, you go to the year of 1975, a group called People's Choice. And the track we're going to do is called Do It Any Way You Wanna. Well, yeah, we could probably do that, but let's hear the song on Radio 107.7 Funky 2 Dry FM.

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Okay, let's go to the 80s and a group called Club Nouveau. Now, I think you'll enjoy this particular track. It's called Is It a Dream? 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

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I'm going to hand you back now to the go-kart track, and Warwick is going to do it for you. Okay, there we go. So you can do it that way. Okay.

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6: Parents are so good at multitasking. On half a night's sleep, we can keep an eye on the kids while doing a million things around the house. But try it when the kids are around the pool and they might drown. Water. It's only safe while you're watching. Keep watch.

G'day, everybody. Welcome back here to the Broken Hill Kart Club. It's good to have your company. Apologies for the fact we've been off air. We had a little bit of a delay, and a massive thanks to Dave for stepping into the studio and helping us out there for about 30 minutes there, doing the first 30 of his show that he had planned for today. We're currently under red flag conditions out here at the Go-Kart Club. What has happened? A major crash in the Cadet 9s in that Heat 3. Jones won the race, followed by McKay, but towards the end of the race, as all the cars were sort of coming into pit lane, there was a massive spin. Car parts went everywhere. Luckily, everyone seems to have walked away from the action okay. Of course, the end of the heat, we had a massive couple of crashes with Trevor Fasula and young Wes Cullen as well, also involved. Both those guys are fine. Trev's ended up flying through the air. His cart really did come apart. I've had a look, snapped wheel on the front axle there as well. So that's on the left side of his car. He'll be taking no further part. Also, the fact the seat isn't in the cart doesn't help him either. Got a bit of a limp, does Travis, but he has assured me he's fine. If there's a way to play those interviews out, I will, just to make sure that everyone can hear what both boys had to say. Brilliant from Wes as well to run over. He sprinted over to make sure his friend was okay. You know, it really is a family first club out here, you know. Racing second, you know, everyone wants to race hard and everyone wants to win, but as long as everyone walks away from the track relatively unscathed, that's a successful day out here at the Broken Hill Kart Club. In other news as well, the second heats have been and gone. We are in between the start of the senior lights and the start of the nines, just because of a couple of things that have happened. So Jones and McKay, both those boys, Jones has won the third heat. McKay's won heat one and heat two, as you would have heard if you've been listening since the beginning of the day. Slattery, heat number two that's Adam Slattery, that is, for the senior lights. He won that one. Light heavy, Lincoln Cullen, that's not his name. Lakin Cullen is who I was going for there, is having a really tough time. Comes in fourth in that heat. Dale James Smith is driving the absolute wheels off his cart. Rooster Nielsen finishes second in that race. Elke Ramsey gets up there as well, finishes third, and then obviously in comes Cullen. Cadet 12, Staker, Jones, McClure. A massive return of form for McClure. That was good to see. Senior mediums, Sanderson gets it done as he did in Heat 1. Those guys are chaotic. Now, the official ruling with a red flag, because we've already had two today, is that the results at the end of the red flag is what stands. So there is no restart with a red flag situation because the heats are not very long. So there's no point, you know, restarting a race for 30 odd seconds worth of racing and risking more serious injuries to guys that are already shaken up when you see a crash like that. The Fasula incident was, you know, it looked bad. Thank God everyone has walked away, but it looked particularly bad. You are shaken up when you see an instance like that. The Cadet 9 guys now, a few kids are in tears, as I imagine. Imagining that is because of the shock of the situation. Everyone did walk away from their carts, which is good to see. All the carts have now been returned to pit lane. But there is a real issue when you're in a motorsport event that, you know, you will end up getting those crashes that do sort of shock you a little bit, and that do sort of, you know, ruffle your self-confidence, especially if you're the one that ends up causing it. Wes Cullen, by the way, his cart is completely fine. A little bit of damage steering on the back of his cart. So you're looking at things like, you're looking at things that are getting fixed fairly quickly at the minute now as well. Yeah, just a little bit of a tire marking as well on his Penrite sponsorship, which was I believe the front wheel of Travis Fasula's car. That was everything you've missed so far while we've been off air. Again, apologies around the tech difficulties. Thank you once again to Dave for taking over the airways for a little bit while we have been out. 107.7 2 Dry FM. I am going to go and have a little bit of a chat with a few people in pit lane, see what I can do. If there's a way to rig it up so you guys can listen to it as well, I'll make sure to play those interviews out. I'll have a little bit of a look. Give me about 15 minutes. Enjoy some songs, and we'll be back for some more racing very, very shortly.
107.72 Dry FM. I am going to go and have a little bit of a chat with a few people in pit lane, see what I can do. If there's a way to rig it up so you guys can listen to it as well, I'll make sure to play those interviews out. I'll have a little bit of a look. Give me about 15 minutes. Enjoy some songs, and we'll be back for some more racing very, very shortly.

0: While that song was playing, a massive thank you to Nirvana as well for being able to let us have a little bit of a listen to that one there. Oh, sorry, that's Metal as Anything, not Nirvana. I don't know what I was talking about there. I'm back in time out here. I was back with Smells Like Teen Spirit. Anyway, what we should be able to do now is this should be the chat I had earlier with the two boys involved in that massive crash in the seniors for Heat 1. Let's see if this works.
1: Where's a pretty interesting crash there. Talk me through it. Not often you see a guy come off his go-kart.
2: Yeah, it's something that you don't want to see, but unfortunately it does happen. But, it was scary at the time, especially seeing your mate fly through the air like that. And just inch either way, it wouldn't have happened, but he just clipped the back wheel, sent him up into the air, and luckily landed into the gravel. If he landed on the bitumen, it might have been a bit different, but fortunately, he's okay. He's up walking around, he's a bit sore, but his cart's a little bit of... needs a little bit of repair, but yes, interesting.
1: I think we can put a line through a trap for the rest of the day, unfortunately, just due to the damage on that car.
2: We told him to get out there and have another go, but it's a bit too much for repair today. Yeah, in the short time that we got, he's got a fair bit of damage to fix, so.
1: How did your car pull up? Because obviously there's a bit of a mark across the Penrite logo, but aside from that?
2: It's not too bad. Maybe just a little bit of a wobble in my rear axle, but other than that, that doesn't mean nothing. As long as these are all right, that's all I care about.
1: I saw you. I was getting the lap times as the crash happened, so I actually missed it live to the naked eye. But I saw you. I saw you get out of your car and run over. What was going through your head while you were running over?
2: A bit of a try to duck up the inside of Chris, and as I've come through, the rear sort of let go and spun me. And then as I spun, it was literally he was on me, and there was nowhere to go. And basically, just hit the back

0: tyre and just sent him up into the air, just kicked him up in the air. But yeah, it was interesting because I just seen the whole lot happen right in front of me. So yeah,
1: it was a little bit chaotic that race. Obviously, the president, his car didn't even make it to the grid, and there are other people as well that were falling out. That's just the chaos of senior mediums, isn't it?
0: Well, the worst thing was I was actually driving pretty good in that one. Normally I'm in the dirt myself, but I was actually going okay in that one, and the car actually felt really solid. So, but you know, as I said, that's all about having a bit of fun and whatever else, and travel bounce back, and it'll be good.
1: No worries. Well, thank you for jumping on, and hopefully you guys are just as quick.
0: Yeah, I'll be here for the next one. Hopefully it don't happen again.
1: Thanks, mate.
0: No worries.
1: Trav, I mean, tell me through what happened from your side there.
2: Once Wes was facing the wrong way, I just had nowhere to go. So upside down was a position, unfortunately.
1: Yeah, what was going through your head while you were sort of flying through the air?
2: Just try and brace myself. I don't know what was going to happen. But yeah, landed on my head, bit sore.
1: 100%. You're sort of limping around. The car's probably come off worse. Best. They were talking about sending it to the pool room. What sort of happened there?
2: Don't know. Everything's bent. Steering wheel, steering column, all the front end. So after I get back from my holiday tomorrow, I'll have an assessment. I'll have a bill, I think.
1: You want a new car, mate? How are you personally, though? You walked away from the crash completely fine.
2: Just a bit sore. That's all. Other than that, all good.
1: With that.
2: As well, so.
1: Yeah, he said that was his number one concern. I mean, I don't know if you saw him running towards you, but he was sprinting, mate.
2: Definitely. Yeah. Now, definitely blew the wind up me.
1: Yeah, I mean, it's great, the camaraderie, isn't it, out here? I mean, obviously a crash like that happens, and you know, he's straight over to you. It was nice to see.
2: No, definitely. So everyone's always looking after each other, which is good.
1: I think it's pretty safe to say you're out of commission for the rest of the day, but we'll see you back next month.
2: See how we go. I think the bill's going to be a bit big.
1: No worries. Thanks so much there. I really appreciate you jumping on there, Trav.
2: Easy. Thank you.
1: Thank you, Trav. Really appreciate it, mate.
2: No worries, mate.
1: Thank you.

0: G'day everybody, welcome back, Broken Hill Go-Kart Club. It is good to be back and we are ready and raring to go. So what has been an exciting day of action so far? This is the Cadet 12s that are about to be on display for heat number three of their action. Zayden Staker, Chet Jones, here we go. Two battling with each other now as Jones gets around the outside of Staker. So in the heat earlier today, these two really did battle. First and second, second and first. And now in the Cadet 12, Staker and Jones in the second heat also battle each other. So it should be fairly interesting to see what's able to happen with these guys here. As Jones rounds the final corner, he's got a little bit of a gap here. We're now running anti-clockwise for heat number three. So back towards Broken Hill is, I think, the best way of saying it when they cross the line. Obviously, it's a track, so you do go every 360 directions of the compass. Here we go, still with Jones. He leads. Jones, Staker, both hitting the incept there, and then further back down the line, it's the 14 of Vance Jones and the 24 in a battle now. 24 gets through. That's McClure. Really nice driving from him. So he's able to push himself up into the podium places currently. Across the other side, a little bit further as they round and come into the bend that leads to the final corner. It's a really tight bend and it is really nice driving from Jones. Jones and Staker. Staker and Jones. Staker stalking Jones here. All over the back of his bumper. He could just about read it here. We've had a couple of scary crashes here today. Obviously not wishing anything else goes astray in terms of red flags. Two already across the afternoon. A bad one in the Cadet 9s and a bad one in the Senior Mediums. So the Reds have come out. It's been an eventful day. Speaking of eventful, Staker had a think. Staker had a thought. Staker did not go around there. So still, they battle. Jones leads Staker. But still, with Staker all over the back of him here, there's not even a car length in it. They are driving ferociously, these two here. On two drives, live coverage of the Broken Hill Kart Club. Another meet, another Sunday. Brilliant way to spend a Sunday afternoon. Coming out, free entry. Get yourself involved. The canteen's lovely. Make sure you do enjoy yourself out here as the guys are really driving against each other here in quite a fine fashion. Again, across the line, Jones still with Staker. And Jones still leading Staker as they head towards turn one. Does Staker get a move? Does desperation start to creep in for the young man? He is all over him. Any closer and he'd be just about bumping him through those corners. Here he goes. Both boys, Staker, too far back to make a dive, to have a little moment, getting all the way. Had a little bit of speed there. Really nice blocking from Jones to force Staker to slow down. But the gap cannot be much. It'd be less than a tenth of a second. These two have battled brilliantly all day. And still they continue to drive, racing each other. Staker, does he force Jones winds? He does. He has a little bit of a look through, but Jones able to defend. Brilliant driving there. Further behind then, the 24. McClure really adjusted to the track quite quickly today. First time I've seen his name on the timing sheets. Meanwhile, here goes Staker. He's got the inside line. Does he complete the move? He does. Into the first turn and takes the lead of the race. Brilliant driving from Zayden Staker and still chasing after him there. Jones. Does Jones have a little bit of a dive down the inside? We've still got time on the clock. A minute 35, 34. Time continuing to tick down here. 92, 91 seconds to go. Where is the next pass? Staker's starting to pull away now. So Jones really got to stay with him. Through those S's, it's nice and close, but down the straights, and when the cars are given a little bit of open air, Staker's 46 seems to have the edge over Jones's 18. So let's see. Still with Staker now as they cross the line. Jones chasing hard after him, following is McClure, and further back from that there is the young man in Vance Jones. Started third, he's down a position. Meanwhile, still at the top, Staker looks like he's going to get the job done here. He's just got enough ahead. Just got enough pace here. He lost the first heat and won the second. And now in the third heat, it looks like it's going to go his way. Jones was brilliant in defense across 4 minutes. But now we're out at five for heat number three, and he just can't quite get there in the end. Across the line it goes. Time continuing to tick down. Probably got another three laps, I'd say, around about there. When they cross the line again, it should be 10 seconds, which then means there'll be one more lap under with the white flag waving. So here comes Staker to cross the line with 11 seconds to go. He's got two laps to hold on. He's got a gap of around about five or six car lengths now. He's really pulled away. The cars that are closer in battle are third and fourth. So that's McClure doing battle there again with Jones. That's Vance Jones, that is. White flag being waved now. So for the for the final time under racing conditions, it will be Staker who crosses ahead of Jones. Jones again is probably a couple of seconds down now, maybe a second and a half there on the timing sheet as driving through the S's lovely and up towards turn number five, pinches it in, drives out brilliantly. That is Staker as he rounds the final corner and takes the checkered flag. Zayden Staker, a brilliant afternoon for him so far. Followed close-ish by Jones, and McClure really had to battle away from Vance as well towards the final stages of that race. Crossing the line and doing a brilliant job as well is young Charlotte Slattery there. Of course, she's been down in Mildura, so a very competitive racer as well on her day. Hands up in the air, drivers heading back to pit lane. That one, without a major crash at all, that one was absolutely brilliant for those that enjoy watching a little bit of racing. MC Hammer, can't touch this. That's what Zayden Staker might be seeing as he heads back into pit lane.
1: Can't touch this.

Well. We've already, in the beginning of the Cadet 12, as I was doing my introduction, had a car spin. And so that's senior lights. Apologies. And it is the last race winner. Jones had a major problem. Lake and Cullen is now second in this field ahead of what is going to be an absolute unbelievable junior light heavy race. Apologies there to MC Hammer as well, who's missing out on a little bit of royalties for my rude introduction. Meanwhile, here we go. Nelson, Ramsey, no, sorry, Nelson, Jones, Ramsey, and Cullen. There's your top four. Who blinks first? Who does not deliver in a massive heat three? Finals coming up. Don't go anywhere. Two Dry FM, barring no more technical disasters, should have you covered the entire way through. And I've even seen one of the best callers that Broken Hill has to offer, the man himself, Patrick Reinke, in the paddock. He's traded out the mic for the camera, but I might see if I can twist his arm the other way in a few moments' time. Meanwhile, this should be the green light. Hear the engines rev, and away we go. We are racing here in Broken Hill. How exciting. Cadet number 12, Junior Light Heavy's away. This time it's looking like it's going to be Jones who leads, and Jones does lead through that S here with Nelson, and then comes Cullen. Cullen and Ramsey. Ramsey and Cullen. So, first Jones, second Nelson, third place. There is Lake and Cullen. So Cullen's already up a position from his previous finish of fourth. Wasn't one of his better races, that one there. Meanwhile, it is now with Jones and Jones, Nelson, Cullen, Ramsey. There's your top four. Little bit of a gap back further there. Now these guys driving the absolute wheels off it so far. So the top four. Oh, there was just a half little look there. Half a think from Nelson. And Cullen's gotten past him, so that's brilliant driving from him. He's up in a second. He seems to have reawoken the beast inside of him. Meanwhile, he's 0.8 off the leader, though, so he's got a bit of time, and Nelson's got a real drama because he's got Elke Ramsey all over the back of him. A very talented youth driver as well. Let's see if she's able to slide through. She's not able to do it at that corner. Does she set herself up nicely for the run into the final corner or potentially into turn one? Meanwhile, still it's Jones. That's Smith dominating out there. Cullen. And Ramsey's gotten past the switch potentially on offer for Nelson, but no. Ramsey up into the podium places. She's in position three so far. She's going to have to defend. Can she catch the man ahead of her, Lake and Cullen, an absolute genius when it comes to these go-karts, and a genius around this place as well. Meanwhile, heading back and having a little bit of a look, Smith, he's P1. What's he able to do? Following closely behind him is Cullen. So Smith and Cullen. It's Cullen and Smith. There's your two. They were nice and close in the first heat. The second heat, Smith definitely right in the arm wrestle, and he's still got the lead here. But Cullen, all over the back of him. He swings the car in. Still probably around about, you know, half a second behind, maybe slightly further back than that. A couple of cars, maybe three car lengths is probably the best way to describe it. We've got 2.5 minutes on the clock here. Still plenty of time for something incredible to happen. Smith looks like he's got the pace. Cullen looks like he might have the pace to challenge him. Ramsey comfortable. And having a look on the inside here, that was absolutely brilliant. What a great piece of driving that was to get round. I'm just having a look at who that driver is. The number 12. Really nice work to just be able to straighten that car, get it in. That is Harrison there. Harrison Gilby up in a P5. Nelson chasing after him as well. And again, Nelson this time able to fight back. He's fighting back against number 39 here. I'll have to have another look at what number that was. But those two, sorry, the 30, and the 30 there is Rooster Nielsen fighting against the driver ahead of him, which is in the 93, I believe. Having a little look. So Nielsen seems to have found some pace again. So the 93 there up in fifth. That's Chase Slattery. Sat out the first race. Not quite sure why, but he seems to be getting a little bit faster now. He's got Nelson behind him. So still these guys able to drive and drift. And as you have a look, Cullen's closed the gap a little bit there on Smith. So Smith
Crosses the line again. Cullen chasing after him. They're inside. I can see them both in my binoculars now. They're nice and close. It's half a cart length, if that, at best. Cullen had a little bit of a look, decided against it, was trying to take a different line. Might have just lost a little bit of speed. So Smith and Cullen, Cullen and Smith driving and racing the absolute wheels off those carts at the minute. Not much of a gap between them. Ramsey further back as well. She's a distance third to the battle here. As Cullen and Jones prepare to do battle with 47 seconds on the clock. That's about three, four laps left in this one. I'd say it'd be closer to three. Still, cars continuing to twist and find their way through this challenging Broken Hill circuit. Seven turns, 400 metres. Not a lot of tarmac to really state your claim. Meanwhile, Smith started to pull away again. Smith racing with Cullen. Cullen all over the back of him here. Can he find a way through? No. Good little block there. And just nearly on the brakes. Had a really grip there. But still with Smith and still with Jones. Cullen, I should say. I'm having a trouble with these names. I don't know what's going on there. Smith. Cullen. Cullen and Smith, there's your top two. Nothing really changing between the two of them. The gap keeps variating anywhere from about half a second, but this is the final lap. So if Cullen's going to do something, it's going to be now. The eight leads the seven. Smith leads Cullen. Up around the first corner. Not close enough to launch a move. Through the what I like to call the winding S. Up through three. Cullen's going to have a little look. Decided against it there. Wasn't going to make the dive bomb. He's too far back. He's got to be too far back. To the line. It's going to be close. I reckon Smith's just about done that there. Cullen, also very near, but Smith gets the job done. He had a nice run. That was the checkered flag. It's waving now. Ramsey home in third. Slow comes up in terms of what's on the timing board, which means everyone needs to slow down and get inside. So Smith, Cullen, Ramsey, Slattery. That was Harrison Gilby, who really did perform well on the fifth place there. Nelson in a sixth, Lloyd Slattery, and Max McClure at DNS. That's disappointing from Max's perspective. But still, a really nice drive out there by everybody. What a fantastic day this is turning into. I hope you're enjoying it. I hope the commentary is really making you excited for some good go-kart racing. Plenty coming up, 20th of September. For those that are in town, make sure you do come by. Have a little bit of a look at the Broken Hill Kart Club. Lots going on down here. There's a canteen that's been absolutely chock-a-block all morning. I got a coffee. Not too bad for the instant stuff, honestly, out there. I got mine without any sugar, if that sways anybody. But it was absolutely brilliant out there. Make sure you do come into town. I can see a blue Nissan, I think that is, a Ute, rolling through. So make sure you do support your local. Come out, really do support the club. They do give people a really nice time here in Broken Hill. We'll see you for plenty more on the other side of this. Enjoy a bit of Madonna as well.

Welcome, everybody, and I've been joined in the commentary box by a ginormous dragonfly. So that's always lovely as well. So back to the action here at the go-kart club, the Broken Hill Kart Club. We've got Sanderson. He looks to have taken a position alongside Slattery. So I'm just having a look to make sure that is indeed him. It is. As we have a little bit of a look at how these guys are going to absolutely fly here. Senior medium action. They've demanded another lap. They'll get one. So Sanderson, Slattery. That's Aiden, then Sean, followed by Casey Staker, Chris Hiskins, Stuart Garrick, Elliot Mallon, Wes Cullen, Maddox Brooks. DNS, Fazula. Obviously, we know why. Howie, a massive thanks to Fazula as well, and Wes Cullen for jumping aboard and coming along. And Milne as well in the 7. So Milne's actually a football injury for West. I did ask him whether or not he thinks he's in trouble come finals time. He said, nah, mate, absolutely not. I'll be right as rain. So that answers that. And now we're about to find out who's the fastest here. No, we're not. We're going to go around again. So everyone said, no, we'll have one more. We're going to rest. We're going to relax. We're going to have one more warm-up lap. They're thinking about it now. Probably could have let Madonna finish. Do apologise around that. Apologies to her as well. So they had the clock going. They were ready to go, these boys. They had the clock going and ready to run. But they've been told no. They've reset it back up to the 5. So who blinks first? Surely now we'll find out. Looks like we do. There's a little bit of bumper drifting into the first corner, but everyone seems to have gotten through relatively unscathed. Out in front, it's Aiden Slattery, the big bad South backman, leads them away as through comes Sanderson. Sanderson, he's then followed by Staker, and Staker has got Sean Slattery behind him. So let's see who's able to get through here. Staker looks racy today. He's got to the inside of Sanderson. Is he able to complete the move? It's going to be so tight between the two of them up into the first corner, and they do both get through unscathed as they go into the S's now, the third and the fourth corner there. Wow, what a great bit of driving between the two of them. And now coming around the final corner as well goes the man that's taken a lead, Aiden Slattery, all over the top of them at the minute. He's got a lead of at least a couple of seconds out there as we have a little bit of a look through the timing chart so far. So Slattery leads this race to Sanderson, to Sean Slattery as well. Might need a little bit of a restart because Casey Stake is second. And still these guys are racing nice and hard at the minute. This has been fairly enjoyable, to be honest, all day today. And now we've got a little bit of exciting action here happening in this class, the senior medium class, which has been quite fun to have a little bit of a look at so far. I do apologise. I did say Hayden was driving. Hayden Slattery, that is. It's actually not. It's Maddox Brooks using that car. So he's in the 38 today. Be interesting to see what he's able to pull together there out there. You'll see him there. He's currently listed as last on the timing sheet so far. Meanwhile, right at the back, he's not actually last because that's Mullen. So there's some teething issues here with the timing boards. Meanwhile, he's up just going through the... Just going through the second corner there is Maddox Brooks in the 38. So around they go again. So it's a car length, nearly a corner length now, lead to Slattery out in front. Following closely behind him is Staker. And Staker, well, Sanderson was gaining and gaining closely. Just ran out of tarmac to be able to complete the move going into that corner there. That's about 2 car lengths, the gap between second and third, and then further back, same amount of distance between Staker and Slattery. So Sean Slattery out there as well in the number 18. Make sure you keep an eye on him. He's a smoky to cause some damage as the race goes on later. 2.5 minutes now left on this clock, so we're midway through. Again, there's Aiden Slattery, the South backman, about to take another lap as we tick over again. 2 minutes and a half, as I just said. A little under that to go now. This is one of the most chaotic, I think, classes in the field. Mullen still plying his trade and learning there. At the back, just slightly ahead of him there, is the cart of the 62. So that's Wes Cullen. Expect him to be going slow just based on the action he was involved in. As up the inside goes Brooks, and they touch, and out of the race. Wow.
That was a big moment. Out of the race is the 77. It looks to be out there. Just having a little bit of a look. It is. It's Stuart Garrick out of his cart. Going around one. Got a little bit of a touch on his back wheel from Brooks. And I'm sure they won't be friends in pit lane. Either way, the move is complete. So just having a look at the order of things now. Here comes Slattery. He's in one, two, Ramsey, three, Sanderson, four is Sean Slattery, five, Maddox Brook. There's your top five there. Having a little bit of a look up the list. So Slattery, he's got a little bit of a gap here on Staker. Staker will be worried about what's behind instead of what's ahead. So that is the drama for the driver out there now in the 53 car. He has got a lot of pressure from Sanderson behind as dust bellows out into the air. Meanwhile, it looks like there's a problem here for Cullen. Cullen's coming to a stop on the inside of the curving. No, just wanted to get out of the way of the lapped cars. Nice to do that. Take avoiding action when you're getting lapped. That's obviously the rules. Good to see. And Mullen's about to find himself lapped as well because coming up at a rate of knots, and I'm in a quick rate of knots as, again, Sanderson all over the back of Staker here. What is he able to do? Can he make a dive down the inside here, Ryder? Very, very talented junior prospect now that's making the step. Did something go? Something's gone. Something's gone on Sanderson's car. He's slowing right down. It's Kimi Antonelli from a few weeks ago. He is slowing down, and that is him done out of this race, looking for a safe place to pull over. He finds it. Just behind the barriers there, heading into two. That cart is done, and he is frustrated. So the 22 is two and out. Wow. There you go. So that is good news for everyone, including Casey Staker, who will be delighted that he no longer has to deal with it as Brooks goes off. It's chaos out there. What is going on in this class? Wow. So Maddox in the 38, he went off as well. I still believe out in front it is Slattery, but Slattery, well, he's got past Brooks, and now Staker needs to get past Brooks as well. If these two touch, all hell's going to break loose. Staker gets through, and Brooks at the top of this. We've had a checkered flag, so I believe the race is over, but wow. That was absolutely unbelievable. So somehow, Aiden Slattery got through unscathed, and so did Casey Staker. So they finished first and second. Staker, fastest lap, a 19.209. That was the fastest lap of the race, I should say. Sean Slattery, 3 seconds behind. Sanderson finished fourth despite his crash. Or his cart really stopped working. It wasn't a crash. His cart just gave up. Maddox put behind him with his little spin-off. Chris Hiskins, Elliot Mallon, Cullen, Garrick. There is the list. So Garrick pushed wide by Brooks. Brooks ended up going off anyway in a little bit of retributive karma, you'd have to say, for those of the Garrick persuasion. Wow, what an absolute fantastic race that was. That was something you just do not see every day. Other side of this, even more action. I might get the Dragonfly out of here. We'll see you soon.

0: Aiden sort of talked me through it. A pretty eventful day so far, isn't it, mate?
1: Yeah, definitely eventful. Couple of red flags. That is motor racing. That's all what we sign up for. You never really want to see it, if I'm being honest, especially with Cadet Nines, but that's the thrill of motor racing. That's why we all get behind the wheel.
0: 100%. What was your, I had a look at your reaction watching back, and then I've just seen the footage myself. Seeing a car airborne like that, especially with a young kid in it, that must have really led your heart skip a beat.
1: Still is a little bit at the moment, if I'm being honest with you, but luckily everyone's involved is okay, and we'll start to move forward and go from there. But especially the younger ones, you know, the thing is everyone's pushing really hard, really on the limit, and that's hard close racing, so things happen.
0: Travis, obviously with his car before, you might have seen it, you were sitting in the barriers at the time. Now his seat basically came undone. That probably wasn't the best look for him either.
1: Nah, you definitely don't want a seat coming undone at that speed, so whether that contributed or not, I actually missed that one, but very happy with how the officials are all handling everything, and we'll keep going on forward.
0: Looking ahead, I mean, obviously there's some positives as well. The racing out here has been brilliant. We've had some winners. Lake and Cullen's really struggling, which is something that shocked me. It must be nice to watch some different guys get to the top.
1: Yeah, absolutely. Everyone said before, everyone's really pushing. Everyone, you know, wants to compete. The racing's actually pretty clean, so there's going to be some things pop up where someone on their day can beat someone that's normally up the front, so it's good to see.
0: Your car didn't start in the first race. What was wrong with it?
1: Maddox is actually using that today, but we had a issue with an engine mount helicoil that I didn't pick up in the practice, but hopefully now it's all sorted. He finished the other one, so we should be right.
0: Brilliant. Thanks so much, Hayden. Really appreciate it.
1: Thanks, Lockie. Appreciate it.
0: Thanks, mate.
1: Cheers, buddy.
0: Cheers.

Well, welcome, welcome, welcome. This is it. A massive, massive final of the Cadet Nines. Great to have your company. Two dry, 107.7. Wherever you've been, this is the place you want to be for the next, oh, I reckon, sort of half an hour-ish, maybe slightly longer than that, 45 minutes as we get ready to go racing. Oh, it looked like Jones had stopped then. He thought we were going again for another warm-up lap. He's been jumped at the start and driving away off into obscurity. Seems to be the driver there. Nope, we're going to start again. Nope, it looks like we're going to continue racing. There you go. So Jones looked like they were going slow to start. There's a driver out there in the 85, McKay, Charlie McKay, who's been all over the top of this so far. So the lap, it's McKay, and then it's the other P-plater there of young Harrison Jones who leads these guys. That's your one and your two. And chasing around the back of that is Jones, who's going very slowly. That car has seen better days. He was involved in a massive accident, a very scary accident. He jumped off the floor. You would have heard it as well. A massive thank you to Hayden Slattery for jumping on and doing a bit of a pre-recorded with me out in the paddock. We'll keep bringing as many of you of those as we can and see if we can transition that across the other sports we do as well. Really give you guys a little bit of an insider glimpse into what it's like at these sporting clubs. Of course, if you do want to join, speak to the clubs, get involved, whether that's netball, cricket, soccer, footy, all of the great sports. Even if it's not sport, you know, the Broken Hill game clubs do some brilliant jobs as well. Make sure you do get yourself involved. But back to the action here. Nothing has really changed. Jones has found himself down and down massively. So he's now last 11 seconds off the pace, almost running his own race out there. In front of him, obviously, is McKay, Jones, that's Harrison Jones, that is, Evie Lloyd, Hunter Fazula, and Emma Roos. There's your top five. That top five is still in. And the top three, by the way, Lloyd, Fazula, and Roos, those three, four, five cars, they are following each other in a line. It looks like it's going to be a win here to the 85 and then followed by the 77. But aside from that, as I've just said, Lloyd, Fazula and Roos, they've all just crossed the line together there in this Cadet 9 series. So let's see who's able to get it done. They've got 3.5 minutes to race, nearly 4 minutes left of racing for the day. Is there an option here for these guys to be able to find their way around? Lovely driving from the 85. Takes another lap, ready to go again. This guy looks unstoppable. It's Charlie McKay. He is going to go on and get this job done. Jones still driving well as well. Just in front of them, just behind them as well. Lloyd's holding off Fazula and Roos. Lovely, lovely job at the minute. Now, still, it's the 85 and the 77. The 85, well, the 77 is just going around number one there in terms of corners. And up into turn number four goes the cart there of the 85, the cart belonging to McKay as he rounds the final corner and begins another lap. This has been a pretty dominant display. He is all over the top of him so far. All over, a class above the rest of his class here. Young McKay chasing now and having a little look. The number five, Jones, cutting his way back through the field as well. Gets around the 52 of Roos. Now ahead of that is Lloyd, and then ahead of them as well is Fazula. So Fazula managed to squeeze himself into the three here. He's a long way off the first two, and first is a long way off second. It's almost half a lap to lead. It's an incredible effort in some real, real hard conditions today, I would say, for these guys. They've had cars taken out with each other. They've ended up crashing into each other at one point. Young Jones was airborne. We've had a red flag in this class. It's been difficult driving today, but through it all, and a class really of his own, sits the 85, sits Charlie McKay. So in he comes, 1 minute to go, two left on the clock, sorry. So 2 minutes plus another lap, looking at 2.5 minutes, I think, before he can be crowned champion for today, and we can get on with the next class as well. Don't go anywhere. Even more action's coming out. Senior Lights, it belongs to Adam Slattery. Will he keep that record or will he lose out? Pretty interesting battle here going on for the... Looks like it's between fifth and fourth here for fourth position on the grid. It's between Roos and it's between Lloyd. So far, Roos leads that. Behind them is Jones. So Jones
Had a little bit of a go there with Ruse, but wasn't able to hang on. He's up in a fourth, actually. Sorry, Ruse fifth, Lloyd sixth, and then of course Fazula has a 4 second gap ahead of Jones, and then Harrison Jones has a 6 seconds gap over Fazula. So the most complicated way of explaining that, basically, it's 1, 2, 3, 4, McKay, Harrison Jones, Fazula, Jackson Jones, Emma Ruse. Emma Ruse has actually just gone and set the fastest lap, so there's still pace all over these carts and all over the grid. 21.538 for herself. A 43 Lloyd sixth. And then, of course, Fazula has a 4 second gap ahead of Jones. And then Harrison Jones has a 6 seconds gap over Fazula. So the most complicated way of explaining that, basically, it's 1, 2, 3, 4, McKay, Harrison Jones, Fazula, Jackson Jones, Emma Ruse. Emma Ruse has actually just gone and set the fastest lap, so there's still pace all over.

Meanwhile, Ruse still got the fastest lap of the race, so a good effort from her as she crosses the line. 30 seconds to go here. Lovely lovely job there as Jones gets past Lloyd. Oh, sorry, that's not Jones out there. That is McKay lapping Jones. Lapping Lloyd. So McKay still leads this race by 5 seconds is the current gap. I would argue it's a little bit longer than that. It looks longer than that at least. 5 seconds. So we're going to get another 2 laps of racing. Here we go. The white flag will be signaled to the leader when he comes round. There he is up there. Charlie McKay. Turn 3, turn 4, turn 5. That's what he's done in that order. It's been a lovely drive from the young man. He'll enjoy one more lap of this fantastic circuit for the day. Into turn 1, he goes up. Then drops the car in nicely, gets it straightened for 2, looks at his apex in 3 and hits that brilliantly as well. It's been his day, it's been his drive, and it's going to be his moment when he crosses the line. A club winner as he comes through and wins a day in the Cadet Nines. There it is, across the line. We knew it was happening basically from the drop. A brilliant, brilliant race won by him here. Coming round as well, Fazula will take 3rd spot. He does that. Jones up in a 4th. Crossing the line now is Ruse. And Lloyd, well, she will cross the line now as well and get the slow down. So a brilliant, brilliant job. A fantastic day and a fantastic race for all the Cadet Nines. Other side of this, we've got even more action coming up. Don't go anywhere. We're going to have a listen to Lily Allen. And then after that, we are going to be all over another big final coming up.

Rightio, here we go. Another race. This is going to decide the title in the Senior Lights for this afternoon. Another big club day out here. Massive congratulations there to the young man in the 85 that got the job done. Charlie McKay drove absolutely fantastically all day. Deserved the result he got in the end. Emma Roos as well, fastest lap in the final. Congratulations to her for that. Here we are, Senior Lights. The grid almost set. Just the man, Adam Slattery, putting his hand up there just to tell everyone to slow down. So what we've got so far at the top of the order, we do have Adam Slattery in the 89. It's actually Chris Hiskins up there. Meanwhile, in the 41 as well, Dale Smith down there driving nicely. Across from there, Slattery's actually starting from the back of the field here in fifth. So let's see what he's able to do as we get ready to cross the line. 6 minutes on the clock. And we are not away. We're gonna have one more lap. So Slattery basically punching his way to the top of the timing chart now. He's gonna slot into third, it looks like. No, we are away, so we have been racing. So Slattery did well to get some run on the back. Now he's having a little bit of a look down the inside into second. So Slattery still in third. Meanwhile, up in front is Hiskins. And the 96 separates those guys. Brilliant driving so far between the top three. Not too much separates fourth, which is Jenna Hiskins. She's just behind there in the 92. Meanwhile, they're continuing to drive nice and quick through the first couple. So Slattery, so much class. He's coming from the back of the grid and he's already up into third. We've only been going for less

than a minute. This is a pretty exciting race so far. Don't go anywhere. Keep yourself nice and adjusted across this here. Darrell Guerin as well managed to find his way up in a second, and Slattery all over the back of him. He's giving him a little bit of a bumper touch, and now he's got the inside line. Oh, this could be tasty here. And off the road goes the leader. Off the road goes Chris Hiskins. Manages to stay on track. Got pushed wide there by Adam Slattery, who's found himself into the lead of this race. Following behind him is Guerin, and these two, they've done battle before. Slattery leads this race and leads it by a handful of cart lengths. That was really aggressive on the outside there by those boys. They do seem to end up getting away with it, though. Slattery, just having a look here. 4 minutes on the clock. Slattery leads this race. Not quite sure why he started from so far back. Crosses the line again. Chasing after him here is Guerin. Not quite able to get near him. And now on the 89 is Hiskins. So Hiskins still with Hiskins there. So Chris and Jenna following each other there. Now the 41 just behind there of Dale Smith. So he's found his way right down the order. Meanwhile, out in front still goes Slattery. So Slattery seems to be eking out a little bit more of a margin there. Not able to quite see him. Meanwhile, second and third between Hiskins and Guerin is about to get real tasty. Just lurking behind them is Jenna Hiskins. She's going around and heading down onto the back start straight there. Meanwhile, still these guys getting ready to get racy again. Is Chris Hiskins going to try and find his way through? Is Guerin going to try and hold him off? Both will try. Who's going to succeed? Still got 3.5 minutes on the clock here. Plenty of time for anyone to do anything. Meanwhile, Adam Slattery at a canter at the minute, winning this heat. But it's the second place we're interested in, and it's a little look up the inside from Hiskins. Just wisely decided just to back out of it. And Jenna Hiskins all over the back of Chris as well. Let's see. So the battle for second and the battle for quickly becoming a battle for second, third, and fourth. Meanwhile, just in front of them, a little bit of a dive bomb here. Had a look and just stayed out. It might have been a little bit of a touch. Everyone got through unscathed, though. Guerin still leads. Then it's Chris. Then it's Jenna. Let's see who is next. Where does the next opportunity come? Chris just about able to touch the bumper there of the 99. They are all over the back of each other. A little drive in and a nice exit there. Meanwhile, Jenna Hiskins just slides past Chris. So she's up into third. Looks like she's going to be able to make that move stick. Can she get near, though, the back of the cart of Guerin, who is the second place runner in this field at the minute? Meanwhile, all the way out in front, Adam Slattery at an absolute canter is making this look easy. He's got 2 minutes to go, which is the equivalent of around about 6 laps, I want to say, of this circuit. Maybe 7, because it's 2 minutes and change here as he crosses the line. Still plenty of time just behind them as well. The 23 of Warburton, he's there too. A little bit of senior action before we momentarily dip back into the juniors with the Cadet 12 coming up after this as well. This is an incredible racing effort here from Adam Slattery. Started way further down the list from where he should have and just decided he'd start from fifth. As the lights went green, he absolutely accelerated, got himself into third, and then was involved in a touchy manoeuvre, I think is probably the best way of saying it. Chris Hiskins would probably feel he was pushed off. Meanwhile, he still finds himself behind there, Jenna. So Jenna and Chris really racing each other here. 1.5 minutes to go in this race. Does Jenna have a little bit of a look down Guerin? She's going to go to the inside. Is she able to make it stick? Not able to there. There's a big puff of smoke from the back of Dale Smith's car. Meanwhile, looks to be Guerin. Looks to be Hiskins. Looks to be the 89 there of Hiskins as well. So Jenna Hiskins alongside Guerin. Hiskins having a little bit of a move, not able to get through there. Opens the door back for Chris. Chris and Jenna. Jenna quickly goes from attack to defense, and he's able to close the door then as they swing back through the S's and out into turn four. So let's see who's able to have a little bit of a look now. Jenna Hiskins down the back straight. Looks one way. Can't get through. Does she go to the inside? She does. And again, doesn't make the move. It's brilliant defending. This is exactly what you want from a final. Second, third, and fourth. Adam Slattery's probably got this class one. But right now between these guys, the door is open for the final two podium positions and a very unlucky fourth place. Meanwhile, entering the back here. Oh, Hiskins had a massive slide. She's kept it. But Chris is going to manage to slide through in a third. So Hiskins keeps it on the road.
And now it looks like that might be the slip that saves Guerin here. He was quickly running out of time. 17 seconds. Does Chris take one more go? They're only about two car lengths between second, third, and fourth here. Two car lengths, that is four in total. These guys are absolutely driving the wheels off these carts. Who is going to be next here? Having a little bit of a look. Chris, can he get in a second? And Guerin's off the road, and as is Chris. And through goes Jenna Hiskins somehow. So Guerin's all the way down in a fifth. That was an unbelievable piece of driving there. Brilliant. Jenna Hiskins in a second. Chris Hiskins third. As they cross the line, it is now reading 0-0. Adam Slattery hasn't quite come through to complete what is going to be the final racing lap. Warburton was actually showing the flag first, but now it is going to be Slattery who takes the final lap of this fantastic class. And Hiskins now leads from Hiskins. Guerin slightly behind them, but it looks like Jenna is going to come in a second. A brilliant return on her afternoon, but how good. Having a look out there, that is Adam Slattery winding back the clock as the light shines off his visor, and he takes position number one. Hiskins second, that's Jenna. Chris third, and then just behind them as well, a brilliant drive from the 41, so Dale James managed to slide up. No, sorry, that was actually Guerin in fourth. Dale James finishes fifth. Wow, what a drive. That was absolutely unbelievable there from everyone involved. Second, third, fourth. One of the best battle packs we've seen all day. Adam Slattery, Jenna Hiskins. Adam Slattery fastest up the race in 18.88. He was about a tenth and a half quicker there than Jenna Hiskins in terms of lap times. She was second. Chris Hiskins third. Dale Smith fourth. Daniel Guerin fifth. James Warburton up in sixth. And John Ray unable to make the starting grid. He had a line through him. Classified finisher in seventh for the final. Let's see what happens next. Even more action coming up. Cadet 12. So we're momentarily going to dip back into the juniors. A little bit of Lady Gaga, and I'm sure as he makes his way home, Adam Slattery will be just dancing.

Welcome back, everybody. We've got one more warm-up lap, and apologies to all the Gaga lovers out there that that I just cut off Just Dance. I'm sure we'll be able to play it on the outro to the Go-Kart Club. It's been a great day. The organisers probably do feel like dancing, although they might want to go home and have a little bit of a rest first. It's been a long day for these guys out here. A massive thank you to all the volunteers that really do make events like this possible. It's excellent to get on air and play a very small role. On behalf of myself, Too Dry, and the drivers as well, massive thank you to all the volunteers. Meanwhile, here we go. We are getting ready to go, and the clock is away, which means the drivers are racing now. And right on the inside there, a really nice move. It's going to be, again, it's Staker and it's Jones. This has been the battle all day, and Vance Jones wants to get involved now as well. He's stuck to the front two instead of the back four, so that's an excellent effort from him. Meanwhile, still out in front, Staker driving nicely towards the line. He crosses it, and here we go again. So Staker chasing down Jones, and then Jones. So that's not a typo from me. Chet Jones ahead of Vance Jones. So I might just start calling them Chet and Vance, make it easier for myself and everybody else listening along. Meanwhile, coming around to do another lap again as I take 20 seconds to explain that. Staker crosses the line. Meanwhile, these guys are absolutely battling here. Staker's been the best in this class all day. There's a reason he started from pole position. He has been one of the better. Just a little one as well, heading into the senior mediums, which is coming up a little bit later. Ryder Sanderson, his spark plug actually fell out the back of his car. That's why his car stopped working. So, yeah, that'll get you in the end if your spark plug stops working on one of these cars. You end up looking around, and he'll have to come back through the field in the final event of the day. So make sure you stay tuned for that. We're probably going to be on air till around about 3 o'clock local time, so keep yourself nice and posted. We'll try and play music where we can, but we'll try and listen to these fantastic karts as well. Have a little bit of a listen to that as they buzz past the commentary window. These guys, these are the junior karts as well. The other karts are a little bit more powerful, a little bit more technical as well. I think these karts can go about 90 k's an hour. The juniors, I think it's up to about 100 or even potentially more than that in the seniors as well. These karts are capped just for everybody's safety. We've already seen that today with a couple of red flags. Thank God they are. A couple of guys just up on the hill loading some karts up as well. There's a couple that have got to make a trip to Melbourne. There's a few more that have got to make some trips back home as well in preparation for work on Monday morning. But this has been a fantastic drive. It's still with Staker here, able to make a twist and a turn and then send it through for another lap. Staker and Jones and Staker. There's your top two. Following behind them, Vance, but he's starting to fall back a little bit. Had a little bit of a snap there, just heading straight through the middle. Was able to gather it nicely, though. So now still with Staker and Vance Jones out there as well. Let's see what he's able to do. Driving and chasing down the 46. Are we able to read the 46? Are we able to see the green? The car length around about three, maybe two car lengths here as they break. Jones stuck with him much better through the S's there, just at the top of the Broken Hill Car Club, for those that are familiar with it. We're now running clockwise, by the way, as well. So we're back running with the clock. Meanwhile, speaking of clocks, 3.5 minutes to go here in the final of the Cadet 12s. Of course, even more action coming up. Junior lights after this, then it's mediums. Get ready for that. It's been chaos already today. It's probably going to be chaos again. Fazula's car doesn't even work. He lost his seat. We heard from the man before just on the radio. You'll be able to read his quotes as well if you did miss that in the Broken Hill Times as well. We'll see if we can bring that into the footy coverage and across the other sports too to see if there's a way where we are able to get that running. Meanwhile, having a little bit of a look, Staker and Jones. Jones and Staker. Jones not getting close enough to be able to launch a little bit of an attack now. Can he find a way to really work it in? Here he goes, chasing down his opponent, unable to get there. So now it's with Jones and Staker chasing after him. What can they do? Do they dare look? Do they dare blink? Who is going to be the bravest? Who is going to throw themselves at this cart? Still, they continue to head across. And it is Staker chased by Jones. Jones and Staker, Staker and Jones. They're making their way through. Zayden really has come on this year. Been a really fantastic addition to the junior classes, the Cadet 12. Here he goes, crossing the line again. Jones chasing after him. Been some fantastic additions, of course. The same weekend as the prelim final, these guys are going out to the Barossa. Well, those that aren't required for that'll be semi-final, not prelim. My apologies. The 5th of September. Those that aren't required for semi-final action will be heading out to have
a real go at the Barossa Go-Kart Club as part of the Tri-State Series. Hopefully, we're bringing back a champion with us. But that, you'll be able to hear the footy on Two Dry. If you do want to catch the go-karts, you'll have to wait for the report to come out, or you'll be able to head down to the Barossa as well, should that be an option to you. Meanwhile, excellent area of the world with the Barossa, but it is still Staker and it is still Jones. These guys, no one really close enough to make a move. Having a look at the back three as well. Jones really slipped off the back there. Following up on him is the number 99 cart of Charlotte Slattery. And they're driving along nicely as well. Is Sedich, who is trying his heart out. It must be said out there, doing a really nice job in the 21. Just coming to grips with this track. That's what it's all about as well. The battle for the lead, still about two car lengths. Jones unable to make a little bit of a play here at Staker. Staker and Jones. Jones and Staker, I've said it before. These guys, tit for tat. But right now, with his opportunity to connect four in a row and really make it a nice drive, it is Staker absolutely in cruise control out there. A little bit of a slip there from the driver ahead of them. Nearly found his way out of the racetrack. Meanwhile, these guys still driving really well. Chasing is Jones. Staker, able to get that cart turned in. We're coming towards the end. So, white flag, that is what is going to be waved in a minute. 3, 2, 1. There it is. 0-0-0. So, the next time these guys come through, it is the white flag. Now, there is a lapped cart. It's Sedich in the way. But here is the white flag. Where do you go now? Can you make a move? Jones is too far back, you'd think. Staker is trying to get his way round. Sedich, the lapped car, which is given an opportunity for Jones to be right with him there. It is going to be a nail-biter to the line. Sedich has probably played a larger role in this than what he was imagining. Staker should still hold out to the line. They're going to drive, and Staker just about gets it done. Jones chasing after him, checkered flag waving. It would have been Staker by a handful of points of seconds, hundreds of seconds, he's won that by. It was half a car length as they went to the line. And Sedich played a bigger role in that than what he was imagining, to be honest with you. Wow. Jones nearly pinched it at the end. But in the end, it was Zayden who staked his claim. And I apologise for the pun. I won't do that again. Meanwhile, they all head back to the pit lane, ready to start. Next time out, of course, September 20th, same day as the Sandford Grand Final for those that follow that competition. If you don't want to watch the footy, if you're a little bit footied out by that point, or you're preparing for a big day of AFL Grand Final action, you can come and you can have a little bit of a look at the go-kart action out here. Just 2Ks out of Broken Hill on the Menindee Plains. On the way to Menindee Road is what I meant to say. That's where the club is located. Of course, next weekend, we begin Thursday. We go right through to Friday and then on Saturday as well, Monday on the Monday plane. So don't forget about the bash. Get out there. I'm pretty sure there's still tickets available, so get out there. Support what is a fantastic event. I think it's the second biggest bash in Australia behind the Big Red Bash as well, which is held a little closer to some of the major cities in this country. But it's fantastic to have your company today here on Two Dry. We are just waiting now for what is going to be a super, super good race here in the next class. It's the Junior Lights taking center stage, the heavy cars as well. The final of that competition, the final of this race, Lake and Cullen, for the first time I've seen all year, has been challenged and challenged in a severe way. He is struggling out there, make no mistake. Can he find a way to rectify what has been a really tough time for him out there? Dale James Smith in the number 8, he has been the one that has stopped Lake and Cullen all day today. The first time of asking, Dale Smith was able to get the win there in that class for the Junior Light Heavy. You have a look down, that was heat number 3. Heat number 2, he did it again over the top of Rooster Nielsen, who has had a pretty good day himself as well. And having a look back at the last one, heat number 1, a really early start in the morning. That was, feels like a while ago now, Dale Smith, the winner. He'll start this from pole. Ignore the fact that Lake and Cullen has just come out and assumed control of the field. That just simply would have been because of where he was positioned. They'll work this out, these boys. Lake and Cullen will be desperate to make sure he gets away well.
I'm actually not 100% sure, to be honest with you, who is going to end up starting in second. So it'll say, it looks like it's going to be Smith, and then it's going to be Cullen Nelson. Ramsey had a really good return there in one of the heats. Now Lloyd Slattery, Harrison there, Harrison Gilby, Chase Slattery, Max McClure. We haven't seen McClure all day, so I don't know whether or not he's out there. I'm just having a quick little head count. 1, 2, 3, 4, 5, 6, 7. So it looks like there's 7 drivers out there at the minute. They're asking to go again. There was a request from Rooster Nielsen. Again, one of the best names in Broken Hill. Really, that was acknowledged as well. So good to see that. A little bit of sportsmanship as we go around again. So Lake and Cullen challenged in a severe way today. The first time I've seen him challenged outside a Silver City title or a Tri-State series. The man who has been to Tamworth will go back to Tamworth to compete in the New South Wales State Cup. A guy who very possibly could be a supercars driver or even higher than that in a few years to come. Let's see. Can he get the jump? Well away. Listen to the cars roar. Here we go. Who's going to lead here? It looks like it's going to be Smith. Smith over the top of Cullen. Cullen and Smith. Smith and Cullen. And now Ramsey wants a piece of the action too. She's trying to slide her car there with the Red Bull on the back of her jumpsuit. She's able to do that. There goes Nelson. He goes round and loses it at the top of the corner. Wow. This is a fantastic drive. And still, I'm having a look at the top. It's Smith. And Smith's away from Cullen. And there goes Ramsey. She's round two. Oh, it's absolute chaos out there. Ramsey's round, as is the 93 of Slattery. Slattery checks on Ramsey. Good to see. Their day's done. They're in the gravel at the top of two. This is absolutely ferratic, and the stewards are signalling everybody, calm it down. This is what you want, though. Finals, as long as everyone gets away, there's big spins, there's big crashes, and this has been an excellent start to the final junior piece of action for the day. This is what Broken Hill Karting's all about. Get down here next time out and enjoy some racing. This is brilliant. Live across Two Dry. It is great to have your company. This has been some of the best racing we have seen all day. Wow. Smith, Cullen, there's your top two. Slightly further back there, having a little bit of a look. It's Gilby, who's just slotted seamlessly into third, and then chasing him is the 55 there. So this has been some good driving so far. Exactly what you want. The 55 is Phoenix Slattery. So Ramsey and Chase already marked down as not finishers. Nelson's still going out there. He's a lap down, so he'll be driving like all hell to try and catch up. Slattery in the 55, as we've said. Gilby and Slattery. Slattery and Gilby. This is going to be a battle to watch. So Gilby trying to just defend, doing nicely at the minute. Slattery chasing hard after him. Who is going to be able to get through? Gilby, less experience on this track. Slattery's been here since Cadet Nines. Lake and Cullen and Dale James. The gap between them is under a second, but it isn't going to happen for Cullen today. It just doesn't look like it's been his day. 3 minutes and 45 seconds left on the clock out here in Broken Hill. It was a fantastic start to the day. And the number, that might actually be a number 9. I've been calling number 8 all afternoon, but the number 9, it is a 9. Apologies. No, it's an 8. It is an 8. The number 8 leads this field. Wow. A man potentially emerging as a genuine competitor to Lake and Cullen's dominance week in, week out here, down here. Dale Smith. What a drive it's been. Does Lake and Cullen find a way through? Where can he overtake? There's still 3 minutes to go, but he seems to be slipping further back. The gap's now at 1.6 as they work their way through. Well, the final corner here. And Cullen, obviously 1.6 seconds down the road. He's going around the final corner as Smith takes the line. This is a real battle here between two drivers that are absolutely flying. Gilby, he's out there as well. And he's got Chase Slatter. Phoenix Slattery sliding. Phoenix Slattery sliding. Gets out of it there. Managed to right the car just before. This is some fantastic driving so far. On the roads of Broken Hill, the roads of Menindee. By the way, if you are listening to this and you're feeling inspired, come out to the kart club. Don't drive dangerously. Cannot stress that enough. All right, make sure you go where places and marshals and officials are placed to help people. Basically, what I'm saying, drive safe. Don't be bad on the roads.
Meanwhile, back to the action as I get through the PSA. Smith doing the battle here with the driver in Cullen, but the gap, it's too much in Phil. Cullen's just sliding out of five now. Smith was sliding into one. So that is the situation. Gilby and Slattery, that might be your better battle. That's the battle for third. Does Phoenix dare have a look? Can Phoenix find a way through? He's just about following him through the S's attached to that car. There might be a gap between them as they go around corners, a slight little one. But as they get onto the straight, can Phoenix find his way through? No. Gilby holds on for another lap. Here we are, a minute and a half left of racing. This has been a fanatical display, a fantastic display. This is what junior karting is all about, ladies and gentlemen. These guys driving the wheels off these carts. And it looks like it's going to go the way of Smith today. But Lake and Cullen, he should walk away very proud. Shouldn't hang his head in shame. He has driven fantastically. And for the first time outside of major meets and the first time in a kart day, he's really been challenged by a guy that might have had a slightly faster kart than what he was used to. The number 8 flies by the window again. 7 coming through too. This has been a fantastic day for racing. Do not go anywhere. Coming up next, senior mediums. And if this is anything to go by, this is the warm-up. This is the precursor to what is going to be chaotic through there. Still, by the way, Smith, Cullen, Gilby, and then Phoenix Slattery at the top. Following through there as well is Rooster Nielsen. He, of course, had his big spin, so around he went. It wasn't much he was able to do. Meanwhile, it still looks like it's going to be Slattery. It looks like it's going to be Cullen behind him. It looks like it's going to be Smith, I should say. Cullen, I've got so many names rolling around my head. Sometimes they come out at inopportune moments. Meanwhile, Gilby, he's chasing nicely. Following just behind him is the 55, doing a brilliant job as well there, is Phoenix Slattery. So there's a Slattery for you. They're not hard to find out here in Broken Hill. Plenty round at the go-kart clubs. Of course, Hayden, the president, doing a fantastic job. Gave up his cart this afternoon to run more on the official side of things. Already had a chat. You would have heard him on the radio just before. This is fantastic. The white flag is coming. The final lap of a Smith afternoon, of a Dale Smith sensational drive. I was trying to find a second S and I couldn't quite do it there. Meanwhile, round into 3 and into 4. It's been his moment. It's been his day. He's going to win the club day out here. In the final, the flag flies as Dale Smith takes it and runs away. Cullen second, his colours lowered, but certainly still should be proud with his effort. Meanwhile, coming around, Gilby drives to the line, finishes third, able to hold off Slattery, never really got close enough to make a move. And Nelson, that big spin cost him in the end. That is your 1, 2, 3, 4, 5. For the other competitors, it was a bad afternoon. Elke Ramsey will get the DNF. She collided with Slattery at the top of turn one. Their carts and the drivers, by the way, still out there. They look to be fine, which is good. Esther Lloyd didn't start. And Max McClure, we haven't seen him all day, so hopefully he's okay. Gilby just walked by. He was shaking his cart. He was a little bit unhappy with himself. Potentially felt there was a little bit more to extract. Good news, young fella. There's plenty of opportunity to get out here and enjoy yourself. September 20th, don't forget. It's the day after the soccer grand final, the week, or the 8 days technically, after the AFL grand final in Broken Hill, a week before the AFL grand final in Melbourne too. For those playing along, we're really 6 days if you're honest, because obviously grand finals are played on a Saturday. Plenty of exciting time to come out for some drivers and some players out there with AFL Broken Hill. Don't forget, a new show start. It should be 10:30 Saturday morning. We're going to try next Saturday, obviously Monday Bash. We won't get in the way of that. No footy anyway, so there's no point going out the Jubilee Oval as these carts are recovered. Do not forget that is on 10:30 a.m. local time. Do not adjust 11 a.m. if you find yourself slightly down towards Mildura and the time flicks over, or you find yourself over in Sydney on the east coast. It'll be 11 a.m. there, 10:30 a.m. in Broken Hill, a new show. I'll be on it. I believe it's going to be David Beam, and I believe it's going to be Patrick Reinke as well, hosting that one with myself. We'll try and get some coaches' interviews teed up for you guys to be able to listen. Similar way to what you were able to do there, but there'll be plenty of jokes and plenty of great footy chat ahead of what is going to be a major
final series. We'll see if they will able to squeeze in a couple of other sports as well. Might have to steal an idea from Triple M and do a little bit of a rappy. Please don't sue us. Meanwhile, we're about to get ready to go again as I stop for the jokes and the senior mediums get ready to go again. So the slow sign's still out. There's no one on track, obviously, with the exception of Chase Slattery and Elky Ramsey, who were trying to get their carts fixed up. Wasn't a V for those guys today, unfortunately. They got also very close, but unfortunately, there was a massive collision. Not quite as bad. The best collision in terms of an oh-wow moment was the one we saw today. I've had a look at the onboard from one of the other drivers with young Jackson Jones. He went right up in the air. He was off. Very, very lucky everyone walked away unscathed. So it's the... For impact, it was the best crash. You know, it was an old wow moment. But obviously, very, very thankful that everyone got out of that one without any dramas. We've had a couple. Fazula, I haven't seen the onboard, so it'll be very interesting to see whether or not we've got an onboard shot for that. Might be able to get that one played out across a couple of socials, because that was an old wow moment as well. Fazula's seat. It's not very often you see it. Thank God he ended up in the gravel and not on the bitumen as. As Wes Cullen said, who was the driver that was next to him that got the little tap. An inch either way, both probably get through. An inch either way, and Travis Fazula's racing in a minute. But he's fine, for those that are just tuning in as well. He hasn't had a major injury. He's just been limping, and that cart is majorly injured. So that cart's had a snapped axle, a steering wheel realignment. It's going to cost a little bit of dosh for Travis to get that one fixed up in time for September 20th. Should he be in town, or failing that, October 20th is the next one. That'll be the next one on Too Dry, I can guarantee at the moment. Here we go. We are racing in the senior mediums. I've stalled successfully for long enough. I cannot stress this as well. Please drive safe on your way home. This club is an official licensed club ran by Racing New South Wales, so they're allowed to do this. The streets of Broken Hill are not a place to try and recreate what you might hear on the radio. Just want to make that abundantly clear. Please drive safe. Anyway, we're about to get going again here as we get ready to go. Here we go. We are racing again, and it's Aiden Slattery and it's Sean Slattery up the top here. These guys, Sean actually needs this ahead of Aiden. Aiden won the third heat at a canter. It was brilliant from him. And now the big bad South defender finds himself in a little bit of trouble. Slattery sliding around the final corner. Both go sliding around the final corner. As Staker has a little bit of a look too. Meanwhile, just behind them, it's Ryder Sanderson. So Sanderson's had to pick his way through the field. Of course, we did mention that the spark plug fell out in the third heat. That was about 45 minutes ago. This is the final race of the day. So we want to see some good action yet to really get going. Sean jumped Aiden at the start. That was the only thing that's happened so far in this senior medium heat for this race. It's been the most jam-packed. It's been the best class all day in terms of oh wow moments. And we're also having a look as well. Maddox Brook has taken over the cart there of Hayden Slattery. Hayden decided he wanted to have a day off. Fair enough. It is hard to really get yourself revved up to go each and every week when you do have operational duties to run for the kart club as well. A brilliant job he does. A brilliant job all the board does out here to really put on these events. Meanwhile, we are driving nice and hard. Sean Slattery, Aiden Slattery, Casey Staker. 1, 2, 3. Meanwhile, trying to just work his way around, unable to do that, goes Ryder Sanderson. So Sanderson, chasing hard, is in fourth currently. Meanwhile, the battle at the front is between the two Slatteries and Staker. Staker took a slightly wider line than the two Slattery boys. Does Aiden have a look here? He's only about a car length behind as they go around turn two and into turn three. Directions being pointed at all sorts from the officials. I doubt that's much to do with the racing on track. It's been pretty clean today. Can Aiden find a way through Sean? Slattery and Sanderson following behind as well. They're all inside the same corner. Just slightly behind them is the 38 of Maddox Brooks.
previously piloted in previous weekends by Hayden Slattery. This is brilliant here. The go-karting club at its absolute finest and its absolute fullest. This is exactly where you want to be on a Sunday afternoon, watching this action, calling this action. Here we go. Who is going to have a little bit of a look? Who's going to be the driver that goes last on the brakes, to use a David Croft line? Apologies, Crofty. Meanwhile, a little tap there. So there's love taps already between the two Slattery boys. It was front to back there as a car really just drifted out of that first corner. One of the back markers there. Meanwhile, following along, Slattery and Slattery. So the two Slattery brothers, Sean and Aiden, going to the top of the pile at the minute. Chasing hard after them, by the way, is the drivers, Casey Staker and Ryder Sanderson. It's 1, 2, 3, 4. Who now? Who is going to win this race? This battle pack has been fanatic so far. All of them separated by less than the length of a quarter. Having a little bit of a look there. Aiden trying to get to the inside. Unable to do that. Had to fall back to defend there from Staker as they go around the S's and out the other side. Who is going to win this? That's the question on everybody's mind. It is a brilliant drive so far. Sean Slattery still leads this one. Aiden chasing nicely at the minute. And then behind them further, it's still Staker and it's still Sanderson. 1, 2, 3, 4. All positions on the line. One little mistake could cost you a spot, not only at the win, but at the podium at the minute. The Slattery boys looking one to defend, one to attack. And now still they defend. Sean Slattery in the 18. Driving really nicely at the minute. That car looking splendid in the purple. Haven't seen that before. Not important at the minute, but just thought I'd mention it. Still with Aiden Slattery now, chasing and trying to find a way through. Who is going to be the driver that's able to get through here in this 400 meter, seven turn circuit? A masterpiece here at work by these four drivers. Really nice there. All of them taking different lines through the corners. Positions changing over. None. So far, it is 1, 2, 3, 4. Sean, Aiden, Staker, Sanderson. That is what we've got. Sanderson will probably be feeling hard done by that he's fourth and not first just because of that spark plug issue he had in the previous moment. Some dust room flies out, but I dare not look at who's caused it because it's not one of the top four. That's where all the action is. Can someone try and make their way through? Aiden, he's going to ask the question of Sean again with 90 seconds on the clock. He's not going to get close enough. Staker's going to ask Aiden the question. Not close enough. And Sanderson still behind those boys at the minute. This is absolutely fanatic driving. They're coming up on Brooks, and we've already seen in finals that backmarkers do cause havoc. 1:10. This is where you want to be. Direct your eyes towards the track if you're here and you can hear me. This is going to be absolutely brilliant. The 18 and the 31, the 53 and the 22. This has been an absolute brilliant final without positions really changing over. Who is going to be able to find their way through now? It is Aiden all over the back, but Sean just pulled away, nearly put him back in towards Casey Staker. Still Aiden and Sean. Sean and Aiden. Sean still leads from Aiden. Is there an opportunity? 40 seconds left. There's probably around about 2 laps, maybe 3, if they all hustle quickly. That is all we've got left here today. 3 laps of manic racing. Who dares blinks first? Who's going to make a mistake? Is there going to be a mistake? 25 seconds, so we are going to get 2 more laps. Round here, is that enough time to catch Brooks and Brooks to be playing some havoc as well? Sorry, not Brooks, I apologize. That's actually Elliot Mullen out there. So is he gonna cause a little bit of chaos being a back marker? He certainly is, because we've got 6 seconds left, but he lets them all slide through. That was wide. That was wise. Didn't want to affect the racing and didn't at all. Brilliant there from Mullen. These two boys, Staker and Sanderson, still racing hard against each other out there. Further up the line, though, it is going to be a white flag, and it's waved. Aiden Slattery, if the time to make a move and win yourself another club day, it is now. Chasing him hard. Against Sean there. Sean and Aiden. Aiden and Sean. And here we go. Rounding onto the back straight. And now to the finish. And now to the start finish straight. It is Sean Slattery who takes the win. It is Aiden Slattery second. Following in Staker, and then after that, Sanderson. Wow. What a drive from those four. They should be extremely proud of their efforts. Sean bragging rights. Aiden, Casey Staker, Ryder Sanderson, Maddox Brook, Chris Hiskins, Stuart Garrick, Elliot Mullen, Wes Cullen. Fazula was 10th. It looks like it's going to be Howie ranked 11th as well, and a DNS in any attempt
at the minute with my phone leads was Daniel Milne, who got injured yesterday playing footy. So hopefully he's all right and he's back for the elimination final. Good news for him is he's got an extra day than if he was playing for North or South. That is the next time we'll see you. So enjoy the next couple of weeks. Enjoy the bash. Congratulations to all the winners here today. That was a fantastic day. I am almost out of words, to be honest with you. That was absolutely brilliant. Hopefully you enjoy that in the car. Best of luck with the rest of your afternoon. Best of luck with the next couple of weeks. Again, if you are heading out to the Monday Bash, enjoy it. A massive thank you to all the volunteers for the Broken Hill Kart Club. These guys do a brilliant job, led by their fearless president, Hayden Slattery, who is absolutely brilliant. Let's be talked to him whenever we need. We've heard him on the radio. You would have read his quotes in the paper. You'll probably read some more as well if you are a fan of the Broken Hill Times. For everyone on Too Dry, thank you for being with us all afternoon. Really could not have done this without you. We broadcast to you guys, and we really do appreciate your support. 10:30 a.m., 29th of August. Stay tuned. Big show coming up, 10:30 in the morning, and then it will be a qualifying final for the women's. Looks very likely at this stage, subject to change, obviously sickness and people get busy, but it looks very likely it'll be Paige Kai and myself calling that one for you, and then the A grade, and it'll be the A grade team, Patrick Reinke, David Bierman, and of course myself on action for that. And please, as I said before, I said it a couple of times later this afternoon, please get home safe. The streets of Broken Hill are not to be used as a go-kart track. If you want to come out racing, come out to the go-kart track. Again, congratulations to the winner. And a massive thank you for having us out here on Too Dry FM. Keep it locked for a couple of weeks. Again, enjoy the bash, and we'll see you next weekend. Thank you so much. You know what? Hopefully you enjoyed that so much that you can't get me out of your head. That's a terrible pun again. I've done it. Paddy's a bad influence on me. Anyway, I'll see you guys later.

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2: In Broken Hill today, we're heading for an overnight low of 8 degrees. Tomorrow, Monday, it'll be rain with a top temperature of 17 degrees with a 90% chance of rain. And for Tuesday, showers increasing and a high of 19 degrees with a 90% chance of rain. In Menindee today, we're heading for an overnight low of 12 degrees. Tomorrow, Monday, it'll be possible showers with a top temperature of 18 degrees with a 60% chance of rain. And for Tuesday, showers increasing and a high of 19 degrees with a 90% chance of rain. The Darling River water level at Weir 32 is 1.43 metres. And the current Menindee Lakes dam levels are sitting at 32%. And currently in Broken Hill, it's 15 degrees and 19 in Menindee. 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
15: Hi, this is Noddy. 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This is Aussie Music Weekly, your weekly fix of new, local and independent Australian music. Coming up on this week's show, got the brand new single on from those Newcastle rockers, Dead Mall. We head to Melbourne and the latest from singer-songwriter Rowena Wise and legendary Australian singer-songwriter and, of course, former member of the band Killing Heidi back in the day. Yes, it's the new one for Ella Hooper. In our In Focus interview segments, speaking of singer-songwriters, we're going to be chatting with one of the great ones out of Sydney, Mr. Josh Pike, all about his new album. And in the Backtrack segment, we seem to be keeping the singer-songwriter thing happening, don't we, this week? Yeah, heading back to the 80s decade and from the legendary Australian musician Paul Kelly. All that and stacks more, so do hope you can stay with us. Well, to kick things off, it's a six-piece band from Perth who were all formed in high school. They are called Calico City. The track that I'm about to hit the play button on comes from their forthcoming EP, Second in Line, which is going to be out on the 18th of September. They describe their musical style as a bit of a mixture of reggae and rock. I'll see what you think of it. This is Calico City to get us underway with Gotta

Yeah, cracking new tune there from Newcastle Band and past In Focus interviewees here on the show, Dead Mall. That's actually their first new single release, following on from their debut album, Superliminal, which dropped last year. The sounds there of Dead Mall and Rats, a song apparently inspired by pamphlets that were distributed by a parody religious group. Thanks so much for your company. You are tuned to Aussie Music Weekly as we come to you around Australia on the Community Radio Network and heard through your local community radio station. It's Noddy here. Up shortly, got the sounds of Sydney trio Sweetie. Dark tooth when you're smiling. Also on the way, the new one from Melbourne-based singer-songwriter Rowena Wise. I don't feel at home in this world anymore. And we bring you the latest from Ella Hooper. Don't win the shit when So coming up on this week's show, it's our In Focus interview segment as always. This time around, we're chatting with Sydney-based singer-songwriter Josh Pike all about his latest album. And later on in the program, it's the Backtrack segment. This time around, we're heading back to the mid part of the 80s decade for something from Paul Kelly. Well, on to Brisbane-based artist Harley for you now, and a track from their forthcoming debut EP, which will be out on the 18th of September. This one, it's a song about love, loss, and trust, and the upcoming EP is actually going to be Harley's biggest body of work so far in his career. He's been releasing just singles up until this point. Harley for you now with Gold.

0: there. Super catchy tune there from the Sydney trio Sweetie and from their upcoming debut album Dogtooth, which will be out on the 25th of September. That was the title track. Yeah, and a song about loving someone like a dog. And Sweetie were formed all the way back in 2020 during the lockdown period. Thanks so much for your company. You are listening to Aussie Music Weekly around Australia on the Community Radio Network. And around about this time each week, we do our In Focus interview. Renowned singer-songwriter Josh Pike has recently released his 8th studio album in a career that now spans over 2 decades. The record is titled Kingdom Within, and to tell us all about it, we welcome Josh to Aussie Music Weekly. G'day, Josh.
1: G'day, how you doing?
0: Not bad, mate. Well, after so many album releases to date, you've no doubt, I guess, got a particular process that you adopt for songwriting and production down pat by now, so I'm interested to know, why was it that you decided to change things up a bit for the recording of this album by incorporating, I guess, much more of that creative process within the studio itself?
1: Yeah, well, I think it's just a good thing as a creative to try and mix things up at some point, and I am a big believer in trying to think outside of patterns and sort of habits that you've formed, and you can't help but fall into sort of habits if you've been writing songs for, you know, 40 years like I have. So I just wanted to explore a different process. And so whereas in the past I would have demoed everything myself in my studio and then taken it into the studio and sort of built on those demos, this time I just went into Chris Collins, the producer's studio, just with acoustic demos, and we really truly started from scratch. Sometimes there was not even any lyrics or anything. And it was a really liberating process.
0: What would you say the impact was, you know, using that revised process? What impact did that have on what was the finished product?
1: I think there was less pressure because I at the time that I started making the record, I wasn't very focused at all on the end outcome. I was just enjoying the process. Like, I've known Chris for 20 years and I wanted to work with him, and, you know, I knew we'd get some good stuff, but I also hadn't put the pressure on myself to think that it was going to be an album specifically. I thought maybe it might be an EP. So the biggest thing was just taking all the pressure off and taking the expectation out of going into it thinking, okay, this is going to be my 8th album. I just kind of went into it thinking I'm going to record some songs with a friend and just see how it goes. And it just started everything off with the right intentions.

0: Well, the title of the record, Kingdom Within, I understand, largely sums up a bit of a theme that you've got going across many of the tracks on the album. So what drove you to take that particular direction?
1: Well, for me, you know, songwriting and making songs and making records has always been my way of kind of processing what's going on in the world. And I mean, I think we can all agree that, you know, the rise of, you know, crazy amounts of usage of social media and just the way the world has become very fragmented, everything that's happening in America at the moment, the world just feels like quite a fraught and chaotic place. And in my own life, the way that I've sort of tried to deal with that is by getting back to core things like art and culture and nature. And so I kind of wanted to express that in through the song. It's not even that I wanted to, it's just that I did start to express that throughout the songs. And I guess it was all bubbling around in my subconscious and started to come out across the whole flow of the album. There's a

0: first 12 tracks on the album.
1: And I wanted to focus briefly on the one, Spring of All Things, which for me, I guess really captures a particular style and sound that's pretty much found its way onto many of your releases to date. What can you tell us about that particular one?
2: Yeah, that one is one of my favourites. I mean, it is sort of like harkens back to the 70s singer-songwriter stuff, but I think we sort of took it, you know, into the 2026 or whatever, whenever I did it, 2025. But yeah, for me, that song is very special, and I'd started writing that song, actually, just the lyrics, quite a few years ago, as a lot of these songs sort of took a few years to kind of percolate and make their way into the finished thing. But I started writing it in Korea when I was there on a family holiday, and my son and I were walking up this hill, and there was a sign, it was in Korean, and I Google translated it, and it said Spring of All Things, and it was like an arrow pointing to this sort of path. And so this was a totally just random walk. We were just walking around a neighborhood. We weren't sort of on a tourist walk. And we walked along this path, and it led to a graveyard. And that was sort of what kicked that whole thought process off. You know, what is the spring of all things? Is it death? Is it life? Is it creativity? And yeah, that's what kind of kicked that one off.

0: We are chatting with Josh Pike on this week's edition of Aussie Music Weekly, all about his 8th studio album, Kingdom Within. Now, Priest or Politician, certainly an interesting title for a song. Now, sonically, this track, it seems quite lively and a little bit on the uplifting sort of side of things, but I'm guessing that underneath all this, there's a little bit more going on here, right?
1: Yeah, I mean, always, really. That song is, you know, it's a questioning song, and for me, you know, authority figures, whether they're priests or politicians, have largely, in my opinion, let us down in the last, you know, long period, especially right now. So I guess it's a song about questioning authority, but then also, you know, there's a line in it which I love, which says, you know, I don't know, so I'm going out with the band tonight. And for me, you know, sort of connecting with your community and connecting with your friends, and sometimes just cutting loose and going out and listening to a band. And to me, sometimes that's the perfect sort of, I don't know, salve for all this existential angst that we all have at the moment, which we quite rightfully should have. But every now and then you need to just cut loose and connect with your friends and go and get a bit loose.

0: outside of your music career, you've also become an author of children's books with 10 titles now under your belt. So how much does the creative process that I guess you've mastered with songwriting translate to putting a book together?
1: Yeah, there's a lot of overlap. Writing kids' books, and writing songs, I think the sort of aim for the writer is to tell a story that has enough space in it that the audience, whether it's the listener or a kid reading a book, can sort of use their own imagination to fill in those gaps. So there's a lot of overlap there. You know, I think in a kid's book, it's the same as in a song. You don't want to say absolutely everything that's on your mind. You want to say it in such a way that people can sort of use it as a template on their own lives, which makes it relatable to them. So yeah, there's a lot of overlap. It's just with kids' books, it's kind of like leaving that space for the illustrator to put their own stamp on it. And with songs, it's kind of, you know, leaving that space for the producer or for the listener to really fill in the gaps for themselves.
0: Yeah, great. Yeah, good analogy indeed. All right, well, let's play the current single from the album Kingdom Within now, namely the track Won't Be Heavy, a duet that you've done with Missy Higgins. How did this particular collaboration come about?
1: Yeah, so fortunate to get Missy involved. We know each other, obviously, through music and touring and all that kind of stuff, and we'd done a big tour together. But then I have a podcast with my friend Cameron James, who's a great Aussie comedian, where we interview artists about big hits that they've had. And so I just interviewed Missy about Scar, and I'd come home that same day from the podcast studio, and I was just going through the list of songs that I was next up to record, and I came across this acoustic demo of Won't Be Heavy, and I was just like, oh, this would actually be great as a duet. I hadn't really thought about it until that point. And then because I'd literally been talking to Missy earlier that day, I just was like, oh man, she'd be great. So I just texted her straight away and sent her the demo, and she was on board straight away, and we had a great conversation about what the song sort of meant lyrically to both of us and make sure we're on the same page. And then she recorded her part down in her studio in Victoria, and I did the rest here. And yeah, so it just came together absolutely beautifully. I'm so stoked with this track.
0: All right, let's hear the track in question now. And Josh, thanks so much for giving up your time for us here on Aussie Music Weekly.
1: Thanks so much for having me. I appreciate it. Become

Yes, the unmistakable sounds there of Josh Pyke, and from his recently released 8th album, Kingdom Come, the current single, I Won't Be Heavy, a duet that he's done there with Missy Higgins. Well, we've reached a little bit over the halfway point on this week's edition of Aussie Music Weekly. Still plenty more reasons for you to stick around, and they include the new single up shortly from Perth-based singer-songwriter Frederick James. We give you the latest from Melbourne-based singer-songwriter Rowena Wise, and the new one for Ella Hooper is also not too far away for you. Up next, though, we're going to do the backtrack segment. This time around, we're heading back to the 80s decade and the legend himself, Mr. Paul Kelly. But to get us there, let's head to far north Queensland and a band called the Brazilians. Now, the Brazilians, they must have been flying under my radar for a little while there, because they've just recently celebrated a decade together. Made a short documentary about the history of the band, so see if you can seek that out online. Meanwhile, let's hear what they sound like. The Brazilians for you now with Out of My Hands.

0: we're gonna do right here is go back, way back, back into time.
1: Yeah, backtrack time now here on Aussie Music Weekly, and legendary Australian musician Paul Kelly has always called Melbourne home, but he's also had a long association with the city of Sydney. Very early in his musical career, some of his formative years were spent playing gigs in the Harbour City, and most of them were in the suburb of King's Cross. Well, Paul Kelly is now making his long-awaited return to the suburb in question to play a one-off gig on August the 30th at the Potts Point Hotel. Well, naturally, such a show is going to sell like hotcakes, so in order to get your ticket, you need to jump online and enter the ballot and then cross your fingers and hope that you'll be selected. Well, let's backtrack now to the year 1985, and what was the opening track from Paul Kelly's album Post? The very appropriate, From St Kilda to King's Cross.

the sounds there of Perth-based but English-born singer-songwriter Frederick James. Yeah, we played one of his tunes on the show a couple of weeks ago. That one there is his latest one. It's called Pound of Flesh, and it's from his upcoming debut EP, which will be called Let Me Give You a Good Day, which will be out on the 14th of August. That song that we just heard there, it's all about getting through the tough days and believing that better ones are coming. And I tell you what, Frederick is certainly a little bit of a prolific songwriter who's penned a whopping 300 songs to date, 230 of which were written across a period of just 6 months. 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Don't forget, we also have a presence on the social media portals of Facebook as well as X, formerly known as Twitter. And our website is there for you, Aussie Music Weekly, A-U-S-S-I-E, musicweekly, all one word, .com.au. And that is where you can go to stream past in-focus interviews, live session performances, as well as Rufus on Fire's artist profile segments. 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Hit your inbox every Monday morning, let you know what's coming up on the show before anybody else does. Aussie Music Weekly. .com.au. Hop to it. Well, Melbourne-based singer-songwriter Rowena Wise has some new music out. She was actually born in Margaret River, Western Australia, came from a musical family where her father was a luthier, yeah, the people who make guitars, and in fact she's playing some of them these days, and her mother was a folk musician. Released her debut single back in 2018 after earlier playing in some family bands, and this is her latest single, Rowena Wise, for you now, and Home in This World.

around Australia on the Community Radio Network and heard through your local community radio station. This is Aussie Music Weekly. And just there, the sounds of Canberra-based artist Layla. And from her forthcoming EP, which will be out on the 23rd of October, that is Different Way Home. Layla's done some supports over the years to the likes of the Eurogliders, Ella Hooper, as well as Nathan Cavalieri. Well, we've got time to squeeze in one more track on this week's edition of Aussie Music Weekly before we have to say goodbye. So let's head back to Melbourne now and a five-piece band called Creature Fear. Track that I'm about to hit the play button on has become a little bit of a staple of their live set, and it's a song about two singers who desperately chase after each other through the night. And these guys, Creature Fear, are going to be launching this single on the 26th of September at the Catfish in Melbourne. And the single itself is called Mission to Love You.

watching. That's all the time we have to share with you, new local and independent music on this week's edition of Aussie Music Weekly. But don't despair, we'll be back at the same time next week on the same station you're hearing us through right now. And on next week's show, Rufus on Fire will be joining us to present the artist profile segment for the month of August. Well, to take us out, it's a new single from Ella Hooper, and it comes from her third album, Overnight Success, which will be out on the 2nd of October. This track she recorded in Nashville, and apparently it's quite personal because it talks about some of the things that Ella and her family have had to deal with over the past few years. So to take us out, here it is, the new one from Ella Hooper, When the Shit Went Down. And I'll see you next week.

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4: This July and August, trade grey skies for sunny winter days in beautiful Wentworth and surrounds. 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Why not winter in Wentworth? Station

0: And that was Joey, which is the ninth track from the American rock band Concrete Blonde, from their third studio album called Bloodletting. The song was released in 1990 and was written and sung by the band's frontwoman,
1: Johnette Napolitano.
0: Thank you, Google. The song became the group's biggest hit, spending 4 weeks atop the US's Billboard Modern Rock Tracks chart and crossing over to pop radio, reaching number 19 on the Billboard Hot 100. It remains their only charting song on the latter listing. Worldwide, Joey reached number 2 in Australia, ending 1990 as the country's 16th best-selling single, and peaked at number 4 on Canada's RPM 100 hit tracks chart, ranking it at number 53 on the magazine's year-end listing for 1990. Today it is Sunday, the 16th of August, 2026. 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So, in the next hour, I will play you some of these fantastic tracks for you guys to share along at home. And why don't you guys hop aboard the Musical Express? So we've got a few passengers on board today, and they'll be settling down with their cup of tea, reading a nice magazine, and doing their crossword puzzles, doing a bit of Sudoku, if they possibly can. They could just have a little snooze, or they could find some words in their Find a Word book. Now let's get on with this next track, and it's called From Little Things Big Things Grow, which is a protest song recorded by the Australian artist Paul Kelly and the Messengers on their 1991 album Comedy, and by Kev Carmody on his 1993 album Bloodlines. All right, here he is.

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And this is DJ Seth. And we will get the weather updates up and loaded later on in the show, so stay tuned. But for right now, let's get on with this next track. Ooh la la! I see something. It's Lose Yourself Again, which is by the Australian indie electronic trio Mansion Air, which is released last year in 2025. All right, here they are.

0: And that was I Love You Out Loud, which is by Larissa Lambert, which is from the album called Tunnel Vision. It was released this year in 2026. And the genre is R&B and soul. Alrighty-o, let's get on with the weather details, shall we?
1: Let's do it.
0: It was a mostly cloudy today, with a top of 16 degrees. Today it was partly cloudy, with winds east to southeasterly, 15 to 20 kilometres per hour. And we've had a 40% chance of rain. It will go down to a minimum of 8. And it looks like so far this week, we're going to have a very wet and wild week ahead. So tomorrow Monday, it'll be rain with a top of 17 degrees. With a 90% chance of rain, and it'll be up to 5 to 10 millimetres. Awesome. Tuesday, showers and 18, with a 70% chance of rain, and it'll be up to 1 to 5 millimetres. Wednesday, partly cloudy and 21, with a 70% chance of rain, and it'll be up to 1 to 5 millimetres. Thursday, rain and 17, with an 80% chance of rain, and it'll be up to a whopping 10 to 20 millimetres. So it looks like Thursday is going to be the biggest rainfall this month. Friday, showers and 17, with a 90% chance of rain, and it'll be up to 1 to 5 millimetres. Saturday, mostly sunny and 16. Next Sunday, partly cloudy and 17. With a 40% chance of rain, and it'll be up to 1 to 5 millimetres. Next Monday, partly cloudy and 18, with a 40% chance of rain, and it'll be up to 1 to 5 millimetres as well. And by this time next Tuesday, it'll be possible showers and 17 degrees, with an 80% chance of rain. So, like I said earlier, this week it is going to be a very wet and wild week ahead, until next weekend. And I'll have your weekend weather update in the next half an hour. Now, just before I announce the next track, I would like to remind you that it's great fun at being a DJ. 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
2: And it looks like we found some treasures, me hearties. Arr.
0: It's Let's Dance, which is a 1987 single by the British singer and songwriter Chris Rea. The song first appeared in an early form as a B-side to the It's All Gone single in 1986 and was re-recorded for his 1987 album, Dancing with Strangers, serving as its lead single. Let's Dance peaked at number 12 on the UK singles chart and number 81 on the Billboard Hot 100. In New Zealand, it reached number 2 for 3 non-consecutive weeks. And it also peaked within the top 10 in Australia, Ireland, and South Africa. Here he is.

And that was Let's Say Action, which is a song written and composed by Pete Townshend and recorded by the English rock band The Who. It was released as a single in the UK on the 15th of October 1971 and peaked at number 16 on the UK singles chart. 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This is DJ Seth, and this is his musical ride. Now, just before I announce the next track, I would love to give the shout-outs to the following listeners. We have got my mum and my dad, and my sister Saskia, and my Nana Joan, my Uma, Auntie Anita from the Gold Coast in Queensland. We have got Dennis, who is my biggest fan and listener of them all. We have got all the staff from EC and Live Better. And we've got two of my very good friends, Damien and Tony. Thanks, you two. And a special shout out to Robbie. Thank you. I would like to thank you to my old and new listeners out there for listening to my show. And it really means a lot to me. So, thank you. Next track, please. Thank you very much. And it's called Remind Me to Forget, which is a song recorded by the Norwegian record producer Kygo, featuring guest vocals from the American singer Miguel, written by David Flan, Alex Orient, Phil Palestad, and produced by Kygo. It was released on the 16th of March 2018 by Sony Music, Ultra Music, and RCA Records as the third and final single from Kygo's second studio album called Kids in Love. The song was featured in the movie trailer for the 2019 film Five Feet Apart. All right, here they are.

0: 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And this is DJ Seth. Now, just before I announce the next track, last night we went to the Broken Hill Light Festival. Wow. It was great to see lots of people out and about. And the drone shown was fantastic. So you can see it again tonight. Just keep your eyes on the sky. Now let's get on with this next track. And it's called I'm Sorry Maria, which is by
1: Layla Ebrahimi.
0: Thank you, Google. Which is from the album called I'm Sorry Maria, which is released this year in 2026, and the genre is alternative indie. So, here she is. Enjoy.

And that was Home, which is the debut single and coronation song from the American Idol Season 11 winner, Phillip Phillips. The song was co-written by Drew Pearson and Greg Holden and produced by Drew Pearson. Phillips first performed the song on the season's final performance night on May 22nd, 2012, and then again on the finale after he was declared the winner. His recording of Home was released as a single on May 23rd the same year and included as a track on the compilation's American Idol Season Finale, Season 11, Extended Play, and Journey to the Finale, released at the same time. The song was also included on his debut album, The World from the Side of the Moon, released later in November that year. Alrighty-o, it looks like we have finally reached your stop. And thank you so much for tuning in into 2Dry FM in this pretty cool, cloudy Sunday evening, because you have been listening to Seth's Musical Ride only on 107.7 2Dry FM in Broken Hill, 99.7 in Menindee. 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And now we are going to leave you with Hot Shell Ray with their song called Tonight Tonight. It was released as the lead single from their second album, Whatever, on January 25th, 2011. Tonight Tonight was released to mainstream radio on February 22nd the same year. I am looking forward to do it all again the same time next week when I'm back on air. See you later, guys. Cheers. Bye-bye. Uno, dos, tres. It's been a real-

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1: In Broken Hill today, we're heading for an overnight low of 8 degrees. Tomorrow, Monday, it'll be rain with a top temperature of 17 degrees. With a 90% chance of rain. And for Tuesday, showers increasing and a high of 19 degrees. With a 90% chance of rain. In Menindee today, we're heading for an overnight low of 12 degrees. Tomorrow, Monday, it'll be possible showers with a top temperature of 18 degrees. With a 60% chance of rain. And for Tuesday, showers increasing and a high of 19 degrees. With a 90% chance of rain. The Darling River water level at Weir 32 is 1.43 metres. And the current Menindee Lakes dam levels are sitting at 32%. And currently in Broken Hill, it's 12 degrees and 17 in Menindee. 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
1: Hello, girls and boys. Are you ready for story time with Auntie Tina? I hope you are. Tonight's story is Beatrix Potter's The Tale of Mrs. Tiggywinkle. And here comes Auntie Tina right now.
2: The Tale of Mrs. Tiggywinkle. Once upon a time, there was a little girl called Lucy, who lived at a farm called Little Town. She was a good little girl, only she was always losing her pocket handkerchiefs. One day, little Lucy came into the farmyard crying. Oh, she did cry so. I've lost my pocket handkin, 3 handkins and a penny. Have you seen them, Tabby Kitten? The kitten went on washing her white paws, so Lucy asked a speckled hen. Sally Henny Penny, have you found 3 pocket handkins? But the speckled hen ran into a barn clucking. I go barefoot, barefoot, barefoot. And then Lucy asked Cock Robin, sitting on a twig. Cock Robin looked sideways at Lucy with his bright black eye, and he flew over a stile and away. Lucy climbed upon the stile and looked up at the hill behind Little Town. A hill that goes up, up into the clouds as though it had no top. And a great way up the hillside, she thought she saw some white things spread upon the grass. Lucy scrambled up the hill as fast as her short legs would carry her. She ran along a steep pathway, up and up, until Little Town was right away down below. She could have dropped a pebble down the chimney. Presently, she came to a spring bubbling out from the hillside. Someone had stood a tin can upon a stone to catch the water, but the water was already running over, for the can was no bigger than an egg cup. And where the sand upon the path was wet, there were footmarks of a very small person. Lucy ran on and on. The path ended under a big rock. The grass was short and green, and there were clothes props cut from bracken stems, with lines of plaited rushes and a heap of tiny clothespins, but no pocket handkerchiefs. But there was a something else, a door, straight into the hill, and inside it, someone was singing. Lily white and clean, oh, with little frills between, oh, smooth and hot red rusty spot, never here be seen, oh. Lucy knocked once, twice, and interrupted the song. A little frightened voice called out, "Who's that?" Lucy opened a door, and what do you think there was inside the hill? A nice, clean kitchen with a flagged floor and wooden beams, just like any other farm kitchen. Only the ceiling was so low that Lucy's head nearly touched it, and the pots and pans were small, and so was everything there. There was a nice hot singy smell, and at the table with an iron in her hand stood a very stout short person staring anxiously at Lucy. Her print gown was tucked up, and she was wearing a large apron over her striped petticoat. Her little black nose went sniffle, sniffle, sniffle, and her eyes went twinkle, twinkle. And underneath her cap, where Lucy had yellow curls, that little person had prickles. "Who are you?" said Lucy. "Have you seen my pocket handkins?" The little person made a bob curtsy. "Oh yes, if you please 'em. My name is Mrs. Tiggywinkle. Oh yes, if you please 'em. I'm an excellent clear starcher." And she took something out of the clothes basket and spread it on the ironing blanket. "What's that thing?" said Lucy. "That's not my pocket handkin." "Oh no, if you please, that's a little scarlet waistcoat belonging to Cock Robin." And she ironed it and folded it and put it on one side. Then she took something else off a clothes horse. "That isn't my penny," said Lucy. "Oh no, if you please, that's a damask tablecloth belonging to Jenny Wren. Look how it's stained with currant wine. It's very bad to wash," said Mrs. Tiggywinkle. Mrs. Tiggywinkle's nose went sniffle, sniffle, snuffle, and her eyes went twinkle, twinkle, and she fetched another hot iron from the fire. "There's one of my pocket handkins," cried Lucy, "and there's my penny." Mrs. Tiggywinkle ironed it and shook out the frills. "Oh, that is lovely," said Lucy. "And what are those long yellow things with fingers like gloves?" "Oh, that's a pair of stockings belonging to Sally Henny Penny. Look how she's worn the heels out with scratching in the yard. She'll soon go barefoot," said Mrs. Tiggywinkle. "Why, there's another hankersniff. but it isn't mine. It's red. Oh, no, if you please, him. That one belongs to old Mrs. Rabbit. And it did so smell of onions. I've had to wash it separately. I can't get out that smell. There's another one of mine, said Lucy. What are those funny little white things? That's a pair of mittens belonging to Tabby Kitten. I only have to iron them. She washes them herself. There's my last pocket handkin, said Lucy. And what are you dipping into the basin of starch? They're little Dickie's shirt fronts belonging to Tom Titmouse. Most terrible particular, said Mrs. Tiggywinkle. Now I've finished my ironing, I'm going to air some clothes. What are these, dear soft, fluffy things? Said Lucy. Oh, those are woolly coats belonging to the little lambs at Skelgill. Will their jackets take off? Asked Lucy. Oh, yes, if you please them. Look at the sheep mark on the shoulder. And here's one marked for Gatesgraff, and three that come from Little Town. They're always marked at washing, said Mrs. Tiggywinkle. And she hung up all sorts and sizes of clothes. Small brown coats of mice, and one velvety black moleskin waistcoat, and a red tailcoat with no tail, belonging to Squirrel Nutkin, and a very much shrunk blue jacket belonging to Peter Rabbit, and a petticoat, not marked, that had gone lost in the washing, and at last the basket was empty. Then Mrs. Tiggywinkle made tea, a cup for herself and a cup for Lucy. They sat before the fire on a bench and looked sideways at one another. Mrs. Tiggywinkle's hand holding the teacup was very, very brown and very, very wrinkly with the soap suds. And all through her gown and her cap, there were hairpins sticking wrong end out, so that Lucy didn't like to sit too near. When they had finished tea, they tied up the clothes in bundles, and Lucy's pocket handkerchiefs were folded up inside her clean pinny and fastened with a silver pin. And then they made up the fire with turf and came out and locked the door and hid the key under the doorsill. Then away down the hill trotted Lucy and Mrs. Tiggywinkle with the bundles of clothes. All the way down the path, little animals came out of the fern to meet them. The very first that they met were Peter Rabbit and Benjamin Bunny. And she gave them their nice clean clothes, and all the little animals and birds were so very much obliged to dear Miss Tiggywinkle. So that at the bottom of the hill when they came to the stile, there was nothing left to carry except Lucy's one little bundle. Lucy scrambled up the stile with the bundle in her hand, and then she turned to say good night and to thank the washerwoman. But what a very odd thing! Mrs. Tiggywinkle had not waited either for thanks or for the washing bill. She was running up the hill, and where was her white frilled cap and her shawl and her gown and her petticoat? And how small had she grown, and how brown and covered with prickles! Why, Mrs. Tiggywinkle was nothing but a hedgehog! Now some people say that little Lucy had been asleep upon the stile, but then how could she have found three clean pocket handkins and a pinny, pinned with a silver safety pin? And besides, I have seen that door into the back of the hill called Catbells, and besides, I am very well acquainted with dear Mrs. Tiggywinkle. The end.
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4: 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I wonder, is Mrs. Tiggywinkle real, or was Lucy just dreaming? If you'd like to hear another Beatrix Potter story, then join Auntie Tina right here on 2Dry FM next Sunday evening at 6:30 p.m. Good night.

reluctantly crouched at the starting line. Engines pumping and thumping in time. The green light flashes, the flags go up, churning and burning.

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1: In Broken Hill today, we're heading for an overnight low of 8 degrees. Tomorrow, Monday, it'll be rain with a top temperature of 17 degrees with a 90% chance of rain. And for Tuesday, showers increasing and a high of 19 degrees with a 90% chance of rain. In Menindee today, we're heading for an overnight low of 12 degrees. Tomorrow, Monday, it'll be possible showers with a top temperature of 18 degrees with a 60% chance of rain. And for Tuesday, showers increasing and a high of 19 degrees with a 90% chance of rain. The Darling River water level at Weir 32 is 1.43 metres. And the current Menindee Lakes dam levels are sitting at 32%. And currently in Broken Hill, it's 10 degrees and 15 in Menindee. 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

0: And now, meet the man, the originator of this band, Chet Field.
1: Thank you very much. Good evening, ladies and gentlemen. For our first number, Tommy Lucas lays aside his saxophone to sing Come Out, Come Out, Wherever You Are.

there you have an old tune becoming a 1944 favorite. Now, this band with no trumpets, no trombones, just saxes, flutes, and clarinets plays What a Difference a Day Makes.

For the past 30 minutes, you've been listening to the new music of Shep Fields and his orchestra, playing from the Coral Gables in Weymouth, Massachusetts. This is the Armed Forces Radio Service.

Greg Poppleton with your Phantom Dancer over the Community Radio Network. Jimmy Greer and his all-star Coconut Grove Orchestra from 1933 with his theme, Music in the Moonlight. And a cheerio to Phantom Dancer listeners tuned in to 3BBR in West Gippsland and 7RGY, Huon and Kingston Radio in Tasmania.

The pot of gold at the end of the rainbow, ladies and gentlemen, is happiness. So through the magic of radio, we invite you now to come with us to Happiness Headquarters, the Coconut Grove in Hollywood, Famous Rendezvous, and Rendezvous of the Famous. Here we find the celebrated Jimmy Greer and his music with a personality. And now, with words instead of brush, and the ether waves of radio for a canvas, Harry Foster paints us a picture of Shadows on the Swanee.

Advice is cheap, except, of course, when you get it from a lawyer. You generally have advice for others right at the tip of your tongue, but not so with Gogo Delice. The lyric under the title, I Couldn't Tell Them What to Do, tells us why.

As a rule, Jack Oakey isn't much on sentiment, so we can't help but wonder why he sends up a request for my love. But then, who am I to ask questions? Jimmy, how about a little soft music as Dick Webster sings for Jack?

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1: And speaking of newspapers, how about spring styles generally? Getting toward Easter and everybody's beginning to think of new models.
0: Uh-huh.
1: I'll tell you what I'll do. I'll show you some of my new song models.
0: I should love to see them.
1: Would you like that?
0: And hear them, too.
1: Well, you know, this is kind of the weather that you like to think of going places. And before my band all run away from me and join the Navy, I think you'll play.

0: Aye, aye, ma'am. 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But that has a martial cut to it. Do you suppose you have something with a little smoother swing?
1: Oh, yes, indeed we have. We have something with stars and moonlight. All of the romantic sort of thing.
0: Uh-huh. Like what?
1: Well, would you like to see this one?
0: Uh-huh.

0: Very nice. 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
1: Oh, I'd love to.
0: But you don't somehow just hit my mood.
1: No.
0: I feel rather light and airy and comme ci, comme ça.
1: Comme ci, comme ça. Well, tell me, how's your imagination?
0: Very good.
1: A very good imagination. Well, now, just suppose you were decorating a hat, and you were a little feather sitting on top of the crown. Can you imagine that?
0: Mm-hmm.
1: Well, then we'll go on with the number, because I feel like a feather in the...

0: Vaughn DeLeith, ladies and gentlemen, with a few advanced showings in song style. Vaughn, do you suppose you could get your boys to play something for us now?
1: Well, now I'll tell you what we'll do. We'll have a little novelty. If you find the other models too expensive, here's something in a smaller model.
0: My size.
1: Something specially for just 10 of our boys. Flying high, nevertheless.

0: Very nice, Mr. Leith, but
1: I'm afraid it hasn't got quite the necessary lift for me.
2: Oh,
1: you see,
2: dear me, I'm so sorry.
0: The spring styles remind me that summer's just around the corner, and
2: oh,
1: summertime is.
2: Dear me, Henri.
1: What have you got that fits into that situation?
2: Well, here's a little straw, something in the summertime model. Mm. Let's see if you go for this one.

0: Well, Vondelaine, I must admit that I'm perfectly satisfied. I'll take the whole business. But I have just time to take one more song, and I wish you'd select one for me.
1: With all my heart.
0: Uh-huh.

0: A spring showing, ladies and gentlemen, of song styles by radio's first song sensation, Vaughn DeLeaf, with her boys. We trust you've enjoyed our little presentation and that the styles pleased you.
1: Oh, but don't forget Irwin Rose directing also, and Ed Herlihy announcing, and Herbie singing choruses, and our trio, the Three Musketeers.
0: The necessary evil, who comes in to say that this is the National Broadcasting Company.
2: 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And we take you out with The Ink Spots.

0: theme, Black and Tan Fantasy, and carrying that out are four ink spots, Charlie, Deep, Hoppy, and Kenny. In a spot of harmony presented by the National Broadcasting Company. And here opening, all four ink spots are feeling like a million.
1: Home cooking.

0: I'm feeling like a million.
1: Man, you ain't got a dollar, a shilling, or two. How's you gonna feel like it?
2: Now, look at your satchel. Let me get this here jive over to you. I'm home cooking.
1: Man, he ain't got a villa, a dugout, a bed, and feeling like a million.
2: Man, my hat's on the side of my head.
3: What
2: now, what is all this jive that I found?
3: Jive?
2: The cat's just boogieing on down.
3: Oh, sing it,
2: boy, you better quit acting like a clown.
3: Why, man?
2: Because I'll get a crazy feeling and I'll go past the ceiling. I'm ready, so help me.
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2: Oh, let's forget about it. What do you say, Brother Hoppy?

0: 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Is it you?
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0: Hello and welcome to another Jazz Hour. I'm Barry O'Sullivan, with a program produced in the studios of 2MBS Fine Music Sydney and coming to you across Australia via the Community Radio Network. Adrian Lim Klumpas is a performer, composer and educator from Sydney. He performs primarily on piano with electroacoustics and preparations and has composed a range of works and commissions for chamber ensembles, choreographers and filmmakers. Adrian has released several albums, including two solo albums, Be Still and Yield, and most recently a new recording, Three Pianos, live at Phoenix Central Park. His music speaks to genres of minimalism, electronic music, post-rock and related subgenres of jazz and modal improvisation, free improvisation and the tradition of piano composition. We'll hear some of that music when Adrian Lim Klumpas joins me as my special studio guest on this edition of A Jazz Hour. But first, some of his musical favourites.
1: One, two, one, overthinking. One, two, da-da-da.

0: song penned by the vocalist Cecile McLaurin-Salvant called Anything But Now, themed around the thing that affects most of us, procrastination, I would imagine, from the album Oh Snap, a set of 12 originals and one cover from that breezy jazz swinger featuring the freewheeling pianist Sullivan Fortner. That's the music choice of my studio guest, Adrian Lim Klumpus. And I suppose that falls into your genres, Adrian. Welcome to A Jazzer.
1: Thanks for having me, Barry. Yeah, that track at, and Cecile's music and Sullivan's piano playing, like it...
0: It's a lot of free improvisation there.
1: Yeah, there's a lot of freedom to be expressive and, you know, Cecile does that through her lyric writing and we get these themes that you don't often hear in jazz in her work. Just the ability and the freedom that Sullivan plays the piano with, I'd find astounding and aspiring.
0: And inspirational?
1: Inspiring. Yeah, just it makes me want to go and practice.
0: Oh, really? And yeah. Do you get the same feeling from jazz vocalists?
1: Yes. So I think in the world of jazz, which I've been a part of for decades, I think jazz vocals just, they speak differently to me. And the way that as a piano player, you have to perform in that setting is just so is very different and demanding and enjoyable when it just really works out. And you know, I feel like I'm quite a giving and supportive person. So when I can do that musically, and that's it really ticks my box.
0: So you'd be called upon that quite regularly as a teacher, I'd imagine.
1: Yes.
0: How would someone like the style of Sullivan Fortner and Cecile McLaurin-Salmon inspire you and your students? How could you convey that through inspiration to your students?
1: Oh, that's about persistence and creativity all the time. And being prepared to play, to perform is about, with jazz, is about being prepared to create, which is different than if you ask me to play a Bach Prelude and Fugue, for example. That's not really a creative moment. There are times when you've got to be in a different concentration flow for that. But when we're playing jazz, and as a singer or as an accompanist or as a soloist, you can take a chance and you can stretch something out, or you can suggest something to another musician who's listening in the group with you, then that creative moment is the important one. And then the performance actually, in my mind, kind of subsides a bit. And I'm not really engaging with my audience as much. I'm now engaging with the people around me or with music itself.
0: Now, you teach in different places. How would you utilize that in the secondary school situation? And then again, you teach at university level. Mm. So it's different styles or different types of inspiration, I'd imagine, in those situations.
1: Yeah. So in my my high school job, that's about revealing different types of music to different types of kids. And then they can be inspired by listening to new things or trying out a different instrument or trying out their instrument in a different way. When I'm teaching undergraduate or postgraduate music students, that's about finding their voice within their capacity. And so if their capacity can do lots of different things, then the creativity is a really important point to teach. So whereas, you know, if they're building their capacity, then sometimes you've got to teach the basics and the foundations.
0: So do you use your own music for that?
1: Sometimes, yeah. So we'll listen to my project, We Will Intersect, later on in this hour, but I tried my We Will Intersect project with my undergrad performing group last year, and it was very, very different to do a 40-minute spontaneous improvisation with musical cues. And I was really chuffed because there was these students, you know, they tried it on and it fit them, and they then were proudly strutting their stuff in this new way of making music. Mm. I do incorporate my ideas in what I do, because I feel that if I'm not being creative, even in my teaching jobs, something's missing.
0: We're going to play a track of yours now. It's a solo from your solo album called Yield, and it is basically preludes and fugues for the piano.
1: Yeah. So I had a project in mind where I would just write these small pieces and improvise them, and then do that Bach well-tempered clavier tribute by doing one in every key. I did a 10-track album and recorded it in one day. That's 10 of the 24 keys, and I've never revisited the project again. So here is so this track is called Watch, and it's the prelude in E flat major. Is its
0: subtitle. Number one track.
1: And it's the number one track.

0: from the album Yield, Preludes and Fugues for the Piano by my guest Adrian Lim Klumpus there on an exceptional piano by the sound of it.
1: Yeah, it's an interesting story, that piano. Just off air, Barry, you were asking me about how this album came about, and yeah, I was having a bit of a block on what was coming out. It was around 2014, and and a really good friend of mine, Richard Belkner, who's an amazing engineer, he was doing a project for another pianist, and said he's got a grant from the government and he's bringing in a Steinway into my studio. Why don't you come in after hours and record? Just do whatever you want. And I'd had these sketches for this Prelude and Fugues thing going, and he said, you've got 3 hours, record whatever you can. So I went round to his place at night, and the first session finished and everything was still mic'd up. And I sat down at the piano and I got these 10 tracks out in that 3 hours under pressure. Some of them were unfinished, which was so they were improvised. And that track was actually improvised.
0: In the key of?
1: In the E flat minor. I incorrectly said E flat major for those. And I'm sure there's some brilliant music minds who listen to this radio station.
0: I'm sure there are.
1: And there's some moments on that album, there's some moments and there's some composed things. And all the overdubbing and electronics were done in the studio on that day too.
0: Wow.
1: So it was just a really deep, deep moment of me and a pristine piano and 13 microphones attached to it. Mm-hmm. And then Richie and I had a lot of piano colours to work with in the mixing of it. So there's some other ambient and more electronic sounding pieces on that album, but they are all originating from that one Steinway piano from that one session.
0: And it was inspired by Bach?
1: Yeah, Bach, essentially. I'd been playing a lot of Bach in my own practice, and I do those kind of things occasionally, you know, just to increase my awareness of my own playing. And
0: what you play Bach?
1: Yeah.
0: At home.
1: Just
0: in
1: for
0: practice.
1: Yeah, just for fun. And then those kind of things that you become aware of while you're practicing, my hope is that they go into my subconscious. So then when I'm improvising, that language or that technique will come out in the improvisation.
0: Mm-hmm.
1: So I feel that as an improviser, you've got to feed that subconscious regularly and often. Otherwise, you end up improvising the same thing over and over and over again, you know, in a kind of way.
0: Feeding your subconscious, your next music choice from Alvar Aalto and Ryuichi Sakamoto from their album Varun, yeah?
1: Yes.
0: That fed into your subconscious.
1: Yeah, so
0: way back in 2002.
1: Yeah, that's right. When you asked me to select some music, I always think I like an origin story. And I think this album really changed the way I thought about music overall. I was young, I'd finished my jazz degree and was very in the land of jazz, and then this album, where it's the combination of the ambient electronics and this very emotive piano playing from Ryuichi Sakamoto, just really struck a chord with me.

0: There it was, from the album Vroon, V-R-I-O-O-N, a debut collaboration between Ryuichi Sakamoto and Alvar Aalto, a German, well, electronic artist, I would describe it. Released in 2002, this is the first of a series of albums called the Virus Series, and it's followed by four others. The initial letters of the five albums together form the word virus, and it's a mainly minimalistic music characterized by unusual experimental sound driven by piano and distorted clip samples. And right up the alley of my studio guest, Adrian Lim Klumpus, talking about which we'll play a track from your album, Tangents, which it is right up their alley, isn't it?
1: Yeah.
0: Tell me about Tangents.
1: Oh, Tangents, we've been together for 16 years now. We work on albums that aren't necessarily what we sound like live. So we go into the recording studio in the knowledge that we are going to compose things out of those improvisations. So the improvisation comes first, then we do post-production, we might do overdubs, and then we construct arcs and introductions and things like that. So therefore, the artifact is essentially constructed from improvisation, whereas jazz is where you are capturing the improvisation itself as the music.
0: But all of the members of Tangents are people that play jazz?
1: No, actually. So Peter Hollow is our cellist. You might know him from the four-play string quartet, and he's a electronic artist in his own right. Mm. And Ollie Bowne, who is he's an electronic music producer. He doesn't play an instrument in Tangents. And then Evan Dorian is a jazz drummer. So Evan and I bring the jazz language and the jazz interaction, and Peter brings his melodic sensibility from the classical realm. Then Ollie does a lot of the electronic drum production and the arranging and the sampling and the strange sounds that you might hear in a Tangents mm-hmm. record.
0: And the album, did you say you get together in the studio and create the improvisation?
1: Yes.
0: And then build on that?
1: Yes, yeah. So sometimes if you're composing, you'll compose the piece first and rehearse it, and the studio is almost the last spot mm-hmm. where you go. Whereas in the Tangents process, the studio is the first thing that we do. So when we embark on a new project, which is what we did just a couple of weeks ago, we hired a studio and recorded 2 days of music, and I think we've got about 29 takes to get through, and then we find the moments which are really unique or have a certain energy, and then we build compositions around that. So in that kind of reverse engineering way, we get quite unique music, I feel.
0: And is that where Terracotta came from?
1: Yes, Terracotta was built that way, and as was, you know, and this is off the album New Bodies from 2018, and the album that we released in 2021, the double album, that also used the same process.

0: You're listening to a Jazz Hour coming to you across Australia from the studios of 2MBS Fine Music Sydney. I'm Barry O'Sullivan. Well, my studio guest is the pianist and improviser and electronic minimalist artist Adrian Lim Klumpus that we just heard from, and his album Tangents, that was a track called Terracotta. Let's get back to jazz now. Well, what most people refer to as jazz, and Bill Evans Trio, which is your next music choice. This is the fifth studio album of Bill Evans, 8 months after his successful collaboration with Miles Davis on the Kind of Blue album. He recorded this with the first ever Bill Evans Trio. When did you first hear this?
1: As an undergrad music student.
0: At the conservatorium.
1: At the conservatorium. And one of my teachers said, I think you'd really like Bill Evans.
0: Oh,
1: and
0: who said that to you?
1: It was Dick Monts. He was the head of jazz studies at the time.
0: And then he
1: encouraged me to listen to a particular CD, and mm-hmm. I did. And then I listened to every single CD that I could lay my hands on, and I did a lot of transcribing and a lot of practicing. And the way Bill Evans approaches the piano and approaches improvising is unique, and it was groundbreaking at the time in that early 60s period. Resonates with me a lot just with the richness of harmony and the quirkiness of his melody lines, and then the interplay with his rhythm section is just out of this world. And I think when I play jazz, which isn't like standard jazz, which isn't that often, I do like to channel those kind of sounds. And
0: is it Bill Evans that you draw inspiration from in those situations?
1: Yeah, I think so. I just really like that sound, so it draws me back.
0: And as a student, you'd never heard of Bill Evans before?
1: As an 18-year-old, no. No, I was a classical pianist before turning to jazz, and arriving at the conservatorium with not much jazz experience meant that everything was new. So,
0: that must have been brave and wonderful for you.
1: Yeah, well, I turned to jazz at about the age of 16, and that was out of the, I was playing concert level piano repertoire as a teenager and was just getting a bit frustrated with the slog of sitting at the piano and learning section after section. And then jazz was a bit more immediate. So that took my attention and my sole purpose, as it were, at that time.
0: And this particular track, Autumn Leaves, which is, they did two takes of this. Any reason why you chose this?
1: Yeah, there's just a lot of forward momentum in the music, and you just feel like you enter a roller coaster and you get off at the end. It's amazing.

0: the greatest improvisers of all time in jazz. That was the great Bill Evans from his album Portrait in Jazz with, tell us who was on the bass.
1: That's Scott LaFaro.
0: And the drums.
1: Yes, Paul Motion on the drums.
0: What a trio, eh?
1: It is, yes. I saw Paul Motion play in New York just before he died. And I took from that he kind of listens to the future. He can kind of play something and you don't know why it's kind of jarring a little bit or it's pushing the music in a particular direction, and then 3 minutes later you'll understand why, because the band has managed to pick up on his ideas that was new at the time, at that moment, and then kind of come in a bit later on, and what he played, which was sounded a bit abstract, now makes sense all of a sudden. So it's like he pre-heard the band gravitating towards him in that moment and was able to set that up. I find that kind of improvising to be absolutely fascinating.
0: Well, that's real improvisation, isn't it?
1: Yes. Yeah.
0: And where did you learn and how did you learn to improvise?
1: Well, it's a long, long journey improvising. So particularly coming from a classical background where, you know, the chances you can take aren't that big. So learning to play jazz is about learning new repertoire and then learning new techniques on how to play that repertoire and then just slowly going off that. So if you're playing Autumn Leaves, for example, you can play the melody and then you can play a different version of the melody and then you go repeat it again and you play a slightly different version of that. And then you're actually now improvising. Even though there's a lot of commonality between the composition and what you're improvising, you are essentially making a new version of that melody. Then if you apply the jazz harmonic and theory principles of scales and chords, then you can take the structure of a song and apply and make up your own melodies on those chords and structures. And then eventually you can paste everything together in this one melodic line. And that's why Bill Evans is so influential to me. That was the first time when I really heard the harmony and the melody all make sense all in a line. And then you can, as a piano player, you can see your hand do it. You can see your hand arpeggiating C minor 7. And then as the next bar comes along and you see yourself playing an F Mixolydian scale coming down, and all that's happening in a split second. But then you do that enough and it all makes sense. You listen to enough jazz that's using that language, and then that informs your playing again through your subconscious. You kind of because you don't have enough time in jazz to decide what you're going to do. It's all happening as you're going. So that split second material is what makes that fascinating. Then there's that other part of your brain, which is the part that is controlling the overall sound. That part of your brain might also be the brain that's saying, what you just played is wrong. Why did you play that? And you're still improvising, you're still playing, but there's a voice inside your head which is saying, go on further, or stop now, or why did you play that, or that was really good. And you need to actually kind of silence that second part of your brain, that extra layer of subconscious, so you can get in tune with the music only. The great analogy there is that if you're playing tennis, if you are thinking about what shot, about hitting the ball, you are going to lose your rally, because as soon as you've hit the ball and you're thinking about that, you aren't thinking with the other part of your brain, where am I going to run to next? So you need to think strategy and the technique at the same time. So in jazz, you've got to think of the strategy of how am I going to improvise at the same time as what am I actually playing? So that, and balancing that brain capacity is the challenge. And as a beginner, you start off with really low cognitive demand and you're playing easy things. You might use one scale, for example, or you might start with the blues, which is a bit simpler. And then gradually over time, you can absorb more harmonic information, more rhythmic information, and then you can expand your repertoire and expand your sound.
0: Well, your latest recording is a piano solo album of three pianists all improvising at the same time. Their minds must have been all racing together.
1: Yes, and that was a really interesting experiment. So in the one venue with three pianos where we couldn't see or hear each other. So we had a few acoustic battles to win. So I composed a video series of cues so that we could actually watch little word cues and chord symbol cues on our phones, and then we could improvise together and not worry about what the other people were playing. So that's more like simultaneous improvisation rather than group improvisation, but then the sum of its parts is much greater. So that was an interesting battle to win. But I think what we're hearing now is...
0: Just you solo.
1: Yeah, just me solo. So I introduced the sound of the three pianos. This is me playing a piano forte. I think it was built in 1870-something, which was as part of the collection at Phoenix Central Park.

0: beautifully recorded at Phoenix Central Park. That's the pianist Adrian Lim Klumpus from an album called Three Pianos Solo, which is available on Bandcamp under your name, yeah?
1: That's right, yes.
0: Mm. Get a hold of it and listen to the other two pianists, and then the unison of three pianists together on fabulous pianos, which included a Fazioli
1: and a Bluthner, which is a one from Denmark, and then this old Erhardt.
0: Which one were you playing?
1: I was playing the very old one, the Erhardt piano, forte piano. It's called, yeah,
0: forte piano.
1: Yeah, beautiful. It's quite an interesting sound.
0: Lead us into this next track, which will take us out from your ensemble called We Will Intersect.
1: This is a group improvisation featuring Nick Kalogeros on trumpet and Miles Thomas on drums and Nick Meredith on percussion and electronics. And this track is the first of about 12 tracks, and it's one-hour improvisation which we made a few years ago.
0: Thank you so much for joining me. My studio guest has been Adrian Lim Klumpus.
1: Thanks for having me, Barry.
0: And you've been listening to A Jazz Hour, a program produced in the studios of 2MBS Fine Music Sydney, coming to you across Australia by the Community Radio Network. I'm Barry O'Sullivan, and until next time, I'll be seeing you. Take care.

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1: Me too.
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1: It's a game changer, but a few of you still haven't downloaded it. 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

Welcome to Hot Sweet and Jazzy, an hour of music on the jazz spectrum. Ross Williamson with you today. In the next hour, we'll hear a number of releases from 2026, some delightful music amongst it with some old favourites and some originals, and a throwback to 1990, a resurrection, a re-release of someone with a very distinctive voice. Well, let's get the show on the road quickly, swiftly. This is Tiana Young.

Tiana Young, lady from Sydney, from her album of 2025 called Serendipity. And that, of course, was Quickly, Swiftly. Andrew Scott was playing the piano, Hilary Geddes guitar, James Shortland bass, Abby Constable the drums. Delightful start to today's program. Well, now a new release from the Holland Court Jazz Trio. They're led by the veteran bass player Frank Wagner. David Mark playing the piano and David Mead is the drummer. The album's called Inverted Tango. That refers to a technique in the Argentinian dance, the tango, in which the roles of leader and follower are switched. So a reversal of roles, which sounds like something like a fresh approach. So from the album Inverted Tango, here's that trio with Haya, written by Dave Mark, the pianist.

That was called Higher, the Holland Court Jazz Trio from their 2026 release, Inverted Tango. It's spiky but very enjoyable. Well, now back into the past, something that was released in 1990 and only available at the shows put on by the singer Jimmy Scott. The album's called Doesn't Love Mean More, under the name of Jimmy Scott and the Jazz Expressions. Released in 1990, now re-released in 2026. Jimmy Scott, he had a strange career. In 1950, he appeared with some elite company, sat in on Embraceable You with Charlie Parker and Fats Navarro. And then, he did various jobs, nothing to do with music, ran into a few legal problems with recordings involving Ray Charles. And then he was noticed at the Blue Note, just a chance appearance there, and he was noticed. And then he eventually got into the big time and had a Grammy nomination for a 1992 album called All the Way. He won a lot of awards. People who've remarked on his life and influence include Madonna, Nick Cave, Bruce Springsteen. He even mentored Frankie Valli. So Jimmy Scott, a really interesting character. He said his biggest influence was Paul Robeson. So when you hear his voice, you'll wonder about that. But look, let's have a listen to a song from this album, Doesn't Love Mean More. This is Jimmy Scott with the Jazz Expressions. And the song's called How Can I Tell You?

And that was the sax player Bruce Williams. He's an outstanding performer. Lovely tone, as you heard. That's from his 2026 album, Solid Perspective. Brandon McCune was playing the piano, Lonnie Plaxico was playing the bass, and Willie Jones III was the drummer. And that track was called The Matriarch, Bruce Williams. And amongst his CV, which includes playing with people like Frank Foster, Curtis Fuller, Roy Hargrove, the Count Basie Orchestra, being a member of the World Saxophone Quartet, and the Thelonious Monk Legacy Septet, Bruce Williams has also performed with Jimmy Scott. And Jimmy Scott was the singer we heard before, the matriarch there, from the song How

And I tell you, from the re-released album, Doesn't Love Mean More, released from 1990 but re-released in 2026. Jimmy Scott and the Jazz Expressions. Interesting album, fascinating voice. No wonder he took people's fancy once they got to hear him. You're listening to Hot, Sweet and Jazzy. We make the show at The Pulse in Geelong for the Community Radio Network. 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A release now called Radio Casual from the Canadian-born but New York-based guitarist David Blake. He's performing here with a quartet. Jonas Esser is playing the drums, Warren Lewis the bass player, and the pianist is a lady from South Korea who now lives in New York City. With a lot of credentials, she teaches at Berkeley and she's studying at the Juilliard School. Her name is Daben Ryu. So that quartet, led by the guitarist David Blake, and this is a tune with an intriguing title. It's called Nut Bread.

Nut Bread Quartet, led by David Blake, the guitarist, and featuring that remarkable pianist, Daben Ryu. Hope you enjoy that. The album's called Radio Casual. Well, here's another 2026 album, this one led by the pianist, Joey Alexander, Indonesian gentleman who now, I think, lives and works in the United States. But this is called Celestial Keeper. It features a singer. I'll tell you who's playing first. Joey Alexander is playing piano. Chris Funn is the bass player, and Jonathan Barber is the drummer. On this track, we also have the singer Lisa Fisher. Now, you might have heard of Lisa because she toured and performed, of course, with the Rolling Stones for some years. But here she is with that trio led by Joey Alexander. From the album Celestial Keeper, here's a, well, this is a favourite tune. It came from the show Babes in Arms in 1937, written by Rodgers and Hart.

And that was called El Hombre. Three guitarists there, Joel Harrison, Steve Cardenas and Max Light. And that came from the 2026 release under the name of Alternative Guitar Summit, honouring Pat Martino, Volume 2. It's a series of recordings drawn largely from 2021 pandemic era sessions. 5 years ago, Volume 1 was released and now we have Volume 2. Pat Martino, marvellous guitarist and a man who died in 2021, but he overcame a dramatic health issue during his life. He had to have a brain surgery at one point, and they took out part of his brain. And when he recovered, he had no memory of music or playing the guitar. So he had to learn to play the guitar again and got back to the level he was at. True sign of talent. No wonder a range of guitarists want to play tunes and honour him. So, there we heard El Hombre. Before that, we heard My Funny Valentine. Lisa Fisher was the singer, Joey Alexander, the pianist, was leading the trio. That's from the album Celestial Keeper. Just a reminder, if you'd like to know more about any of these tunes you're hearing, feel free to drop me an email. Listen out for the address. The Canadian trumpeter and singer Bria Skonberg has released another album. This one's called Indigo, released in July of 2026. Earlier in the year, she released something called Brass, and we've heard a few tracks from that. This time, it's Indigo. Gil Goldstein is playing the piano. Eric Wheeler bass. Darian Douglas is the drummer. Here's Bria Skonberg to sing and to play the trumpet on Watch What Happens.

Ah, yes, Bria Skonberg there, singing and playing the trumpet. Watch What Happens. That was actually written by Michel Legrand. Well, the music was, and was part of the movie, the 1964 movie, The Umbrellas of Cherbourg. And then an English version was created by Norman Gimbel, and it's become a very loved jazz standard, Watch What Happens. Bria Skonberg's new album is called Indigo. Well, let's round out the hour now with a new release from Mike DeRobbo. He's an alto sax player, and he's put out an album called Way Out Northwest, a recording made in Vancouver. And he's performing with Canadian musicians Tilden Webb, piano, Jody Prosnick playing the bass, and Jesse Cale on the drums. This is a lovely album and, well, just a bit exciting at times too. So here's that quartet led by Mike DeRobbo with the title track, Way Out Northwest.

0: Mike DeRubo leading his quartet there, and that was called Way Out Northwest from the 2026 release of the same name. Well, we've had a great hour of jazz there. And so ends Hot, Sweet and Jazzy for another week. Thanks for your company. Our email address is hotsweetandjazzy@gmail.com, and we're on Facebook too. See you again next time. Until then, bye-bye from Ross Williamson.
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A nice easy start to the breeze this week on the Community Radio Network. Tenor saxophonist Ben Webster, along with Oscar Peterson piano, Herb Ellis guitar, Ray Brown bass and Stan Levy drums. Not a bad sort of a lineup. Recorded in Hollywood in 1957, and that's called Soulville, written by Ben Webster. Thanks for joining us on The Breeze, the program as usual coming from the studios of 4MBS Classic FM, MBS Lite Digital Radio and Silver Memories Nostalgia Radio in Brisbane. We are all the way around this fair country of ours, Australia it's called, on the Community Radio Network. And next up, the Melton Jazz Quartet, although it's virtually a solo for Milt Jackson playing vibraphone, this is Nature Boy.

Some magic sounds indeed. Milt Jackson, vibraphone. And the rest of the modern jazz quartet, they've got 10 seconds at the beginning and 15 seconds at the end. John Lewis, piano, Percy Heath, bass, and Connie Kay, drums, recorded in New York in 1985. On the breeze now, this is James Valentine, sadly missed.

first time ever I saw your face, written by Scottish folk singer, singer-songwriter, etc., Ewan McColl. That was a massive hit for Roberta Flack. James Valentine leading the quartet, playing his tenor sax. Gary Daly piano, Alex Bonham double bass, and Cameron Reed drums. From the album Debut, which probably says a lot. James Valentine was around on the scene a long time before that. But maybe as a jazz quartet, it was the debut album. And as I said, sadly missed James Valentine. Let's take a Stairway to the Stars.

George Washing Machine, violin and vocals, taking a Stairway to the Stars, and that piece featuring Peter Baylor playing guitar. The Vincent Mata Trio next, led by Tom Vincent, who became an ordained Buddhist monk, but has since returned to performing and recording, figuring that there's a lot of similarities between Buddhism and jazz. Improvise and you get the best out of life. Especially if you live on Green Dolphin Street.

On Green Dolphin Street, the Vincent Mader Trio, Tom Vincent piano, Mark Mader from Holland playing drums, and Mac Lahissey from Melbourne, I think based in New York these days, playing double bass. Tom Vincent, originally from Tasmania. Also from Tasmania is the Outer Young Quartet.

The Andy Young Quartet from Downsider, going back to 2007, and Unapproachable You, written by guitarist Andy Young. And the rest of the group, all from Tasmania, from Hobart. Kelly Ottaway, piano and vibes, Sean Brady, drums, and Hamish Stevenson, double bass. And these days, Andy Young is in semi-retirement. Look forward to another album at some stage, hopefully, possibly, maybe. And now for something completely different, let's head off to Cuba with Chucho Valdez and the Afro-Cuban Messengers.

Chucho Valdez from Cuba and the Afro-Cuban Messengers, and Taboo, taken from the 2013 album Border Free. And I was lucky enough to see Chucho Valdez and his group at the Queensland Performing Arts Centre, and at the front of the stage he had a lineup of about three or four percussionists. It was just great. Final track on the breeze this week comes from Doc Powell.

guitarist Doc Powell from his 97th and Columbus album, Ode to Chet. Chet Baker, Chet Atkins, don't really know. It doesn't say anywhere. And when you think about guitar, possibly Chet Atkins, who was a great guitarist, covered many fields. Thanks for your company on The Breeze this week. I hope we can get together again very soon, maybe even next week, somewhere around Australia on the Community Radio Network. Enjoy the week ahead. I'm John Deegan. Ciao for now.

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I guess I didn't. I guess I didn't. I guess I didn't. I guess I didn't. I guess I didn't.

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1: Good morning, I'm Laura Devoy. Social cohesion will be the focus of the final hearing block of the Royal Commission. The inquiry's terms of reference defines social cohesion as the national consensus in support of democracy, freedom and the rule of law. It will examine how social cohesion can be understood and measured and will look at initiatives and programs that seek to strengthen social cohesion. The two-week hearing block will get underway in Sydney today. Sweeping reforms to disability support, gambling, advertising and media funding could finally pass federal parliament this week. Contentious efforts to reduce spending on the National Disability Insurance Scheme could pass as early as today. An inquiry into the proposed reforms on Friday recommended the immediate passage of the legislation, despite backlash from advocates. Russia says at least seven people were killed in Ukraine's latest attack. The mayor of Moscow says more than 600 drones were used, but most were intercepted. Ukraine was also subjected to attacks. The BBC's Dan Johnson is in Kyiv.
2: A market to the north of Kyiv was burning earlier this morning. There are six people reported injured across the city, but no deaths in Kyiv. Elsewhere in Ukraine, we believe the death toll has now risen to four overnight, with two people having been killed in Zaporizhia when a house was destroyed by a Russian-guided bomb. And there are two people reported dead in Kryvyi Rih, which is in the Dnipropetrovsk region. 14 people also injured there in an attack Russia says it carried out on a steelworks.
1: Sam Pang has won the Gold Logie for most popular personality on Australian television. A former host of the Logies, broadcast on Channel 7 last night, Pang reflected on his career in his acceptance speech.
3: I grew up watching television at the feet of my parents. They wouldn't let me on the couch, but... you're watching television in this country and you just never think you're going to be on it. So it's a wonderful industry, it's a wonderful world full of talented people and amazing programs, as we've all seen tonight.
1: Sam Neill, who died last month, won Best Lead Actor in a Drama for his performance in The 12, Cape Rock Killer. Brooke Satchwell won Best Lead Actress for her role in Dear Life. And Deborah Malman became the first Indigenous person to be inducted into the Hall of Fame. Researchers say ancient rainforests may be hiding in plain sight in the Blue Mountains west of Sydney. David Cameron has more.
4: A new study has identified previously unrecognised rainforest communities tucked away in the region's rugged gullies, up to three or four times bigger than official maps indicate. High-resolution mapping and field surveys created a more accurate picture of vegetation not known to grow anywhere else. The Western Sydney University-led team say more than 90% of rainforest in the area studied has likely been misclassified as eucalypt forests. They say the systems are complex and sensitive to fire and human activity within the World Heritage-listed Greater Blue Mountains.
1: Turning to sport, in cricket, Bangladesh has defeated Australia by 9 wickets in the first test. A second innings century to Cameron Green did not give the home side enough of a lead in Darwin, and Bangladesh needed just 57 runs to win the match. And in the NRL, the St George Illawarra Dragons have a chance to avoid the wooden spoon after a 2-point win over the West Tigers, who have slumped to their 8th consecutive loss. Meantime, the Newcastle Knights kept their top four hopes alive with a 36-26 win over the Gold Coast Titans.
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Casey Barnes and God Took His Time on You. Also, Kylie Minogue, Shocked, and Rod Stewart at the top of the hour with Baby Jane. Good morning, 2 FM Monday breakfast. 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Got the Eurythmics coming up right now. 5 Seconds of Summer. This is Everyone's a Star.

0: Kiki Stingray with Camp Dog, also Eurythmics, Here Comes the Rain Again, and Yolanda Be Cool with D-Cup and We Speak No Americano. Well, speaking of the rain, yep, it's on its way. Showers increasing, couple of drops around the place right now. Forecast is 13 degrees for Broken Hill today with possible rainfall between 4 and 15 mils. Tomorrow we've got showers, possible afternoon storm and a top of 19, possible rainfall between 2 and 9 mils. And Wednesday, showers, possible storm and a top of 21. Right now we're at 11 degrees with the weather brought to you by our sponsor, GT Low to Hire, 0438 812 513.
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0: To drive him, here's Jorga Smith and Don't Leave.

AC/DC from a couple of years back, A Shot in the Dark. Also, David Guetta, What I Did for Love, and Alicia Keys and Girl on Fire. Good morning, it's Too Dry FM. Great to have you along for Monday breakfast. 11 degrees at the moment. Showers increasing with a top of 13, so forecast. Here's Olivia Dean and Baby Steps.

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1: Good morning, I'm Laura Devoy. The Royal Commission on Anti-Semitism and Social Cohesion will enter its final hearing block today. Alyssa Delfs reports.
2: After months of hearings and hundreds of testimonials from Australians of all walks of life, the inquiry will come to a close in just two more weeks. In this final hearing block, authorities will focus on strengthening social cohesion in Australia and will examine how social cohesion can be understood and measured, how initiatives are undertaken by various communities, religious groups and organisations, and how social cohesion impacts the education sector and government activities to promote it. The Commission's terms of reference define social cohesion as the national consensus in support of democracy, freedom and the rule of law. It also recognises that social cohesion provides the strongest defence against anti-Semitism and other forms of religious and ideologically motivated extremism.
1: A review of disclosure practices has found two-thirds of federal public bodies may be breaking the law by failing to publish Freedom of Information requests within their required timeframes, and half of the agencies aren't publishing all that's required. The FOI Commissioner, Alice Linacre, says the Office of the Australian Information Commissioner will follow up with agencies to make sure they appreciate their statutory obligations and try to improve their performance. Iran has announced a bounty of $30,000 for each American soldier who's captured or killed. The BBC's Kasra Naji reports.
3: The reward was announced by the Iranian army's top commander, Major General Amir Hatemi. He said whoever kills an American serviceman or captures one and hands them over to any of the army's units will be provided with a proper gift, a cash sum of $30,000. He said the money would be crowdsourced through what he called a financial jihad. Previously, the Iranian parliament had proposed a $50 million reward for assassinating President Trump, a proposal that has yet to be legislated.
1: Deborah Malman has become the first Indigenous person to be inducted into Australian Television's Hall of Fame. Described as a trailblazer and an industry leader, Malman's career began in the late 1990s and she's since appeared in some of Australia's most well-known productions, including Rabbit Proof Fence, The Sapphires and Offspring. She's won six Logies and is just the sixth woman to be inducted into the Hall of Fame.
4: I'm overwhelmed with pride to be the first Aboriginal person to receive this honour. And as I look around the room, I'm so thrilled to see so many of our mob being celebrated tonight.
1: Sam Pang won the Gold Logie for Most Popular Personality on Australian Television. Sam Neill was posthumously awarded Best Actor in a Drama for his performance in The 12, Cape Rock Killer. And Brooke Satchwell won Best Lead Actress for her role in Dear Life. A new prison facility will be built in Darwin. The Northern Territory government says the Men's Remand and Intake Centre will contain up to 1,200 beds. A standalone 200-bed women's facility will also be built. Turning to sport, 3 months after parting ways with its head coach, Carlton has secured a spot in the AFL Finals Series. The Blues played out a draw with the Western Bulldogs yesterday, which was enough to secure a wild card. The Sydney Swans have secured second spot on the ladder with a 17-10-112 to 11-10-76 win over Essendon. And GWS defeated the West Coast Eagles 16-15-111 to 7-15-57.
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12: 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I was having too much fun.

Irish, Everything I Wanted. Also, Screaming Jets, October Grey, and Mark Ronson and Amy Winehouse with Valerie. How are you going? Monday morning, it is Too Dry FM. G'day to you if you're in town for the bash. It's going to be a little bit of rain about the place. We'll check that forecast for you just a little later on. Also, we'll be hearing from Fallout Boy and Keisha. Here's Sienna Spiro and Die on This Hill.

0: Trying the Sun and Diamond. Also, Keisha out of 2012, Die Young and Fall Out Boy. My songs Know What You Did in the Dark. How's it going? Monday morning, it is Too Dry FM. Let's look at the forecast. Today we've got showers increasing 13 degrees and possible rainfall between 4 and 15 mils. Tomorrow, showers, possible afternoon storm, 19 degrees with possible rainfall between 2 and 9 mils. And then for Wednesday, showers, possible storm, 21 degrees and possible rainfall between 0 and 3 mils. So the weeds are going to love that. Right now we're at 12 degrees with the weather brought to you by our sponsor GT Loader Hire, 0438 812 513.
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Shane Carter and Get Out of My Head. Also, The Cure with High and Kelly Clarkson, Never Again. To Dry FM, a few spots of rain about the place. The forecast is showers increasing with a top of 13. Possible rainfall between 4 and 15 mils. We're at 12 degrees right now. Let's hear from Tempest City. 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
1: Good morning, I'm Laura Devoy. A proposal to rein in spending on the National Disability Insurance Scheme is expected to pass federal parliament this week. An inquiry into Labor's proposed reforms on Friday recommended the immediate passage of the legislation despite backlash from advocates. Debate on the bill will begin today. Minister Jenny McAllister told the ABC the government is confident it will be able to make a deal with the opposition to support the bill.
2: The coalition has said publicly that they think that reforming this scheme does matter. They've said that they're up for that task. I take them at face value on that, and all of our discussions with them have been very constructive.
1: Meantime, reforms to gambling, advertising and media funding could also pass the parliament this week. Delivery drivers across Australia will now be paid a minimum of $31.30 an hour. Alyssa Delfs has more.
3: The Fair Work Commission has ruled that the minimum pay rate will come into effect from today, with gig workers to now be insured for injuries on the job. The order includes terms for the on-demand delivery of consumables or supermarket groceries, and also covers the digital labour platform operators that engage them. In a joint statement, the Transport Workers Union, Uber Eats and DoorDash said the new standards would provide an industry-wide safety net for hundreds of thousands of workers while preserving the flexibility at the heart of on-demand jobs. The landmark agreement approved by the industrial umpire could even set a precedent in other countries.
1: Health authorities say 1.7 million Australians are not protected against measles. A study published today in the Australian and New Zealand Journal of Public Health found overall measles immunity in Australia was 93.3%. 113 cases have been recorded in Australia so far this year amid a global outbreak. Researchers have raised concerns about immunity gaps and are encouraging people to get vaccinated. Infants who are too young to receive the jab are the most susceptible to the disease. US President Donald Trump has announced his country will substantially reduce its joint military exercises with South Korea. Citing his very good relationship with Kim Jong-un of North Korea, he said the exercises were costly and send a signal that is totally inappropriate and hostile to a country that under Mr. Trump's leadership has been unthreatening and respectful. New research reveals most parents feel unprepared to support their child through bullying. A national survey released to coincide with Bullying No Way Week found less than a quarter of Australian parents would feel confident knowing what to do. One in four Australian children have been subjected to bullying. Carol Markey-Dads from the Triple P Parenting Program says there are several things parents can do to prepare and know how to respond.
4: If a child shares that they're being bullied, it's really important that parents and carers create a safe, non-judgmental environment for their child to express their worries and concerns. They need to feel heard and understood. So it's about listening without judgment and not jumping through to solutions.
1: Turning to sport, in cricket, Bangladesh has defeated Australia by 9 wickets in the first test. A second innings century to Cameron Green did not give the home side enough of a lead in Darwin, and Bangladesh needed just 57 runs to win the match. Bowler Hassan Mahmood was player of the match after taking 9 wickets. And in the NRL, the St George Illawarra Dragons have a chance to avoid the wooden spoon after a 2-point win over the West Tigers, who have slumped to their 8th consecutive loss. Meantime, the Newcastle Knights kept their top four hopes alive with a 36-26 win over the Gold Coast Titans.
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Rihanna and friend of mine. Also Bon Jovi, Living on a Prayer, and Bop from Hanson. G'day, Too Dry FM, Monday morning. Hope you enjoyed the weekend. Big shout out to you if you're in town for the bash. Hope you have a good time. Don't forget to take an umbrella because there's going to be a bit of rain around. We'll check that forecast for you a little later on. Also, we'll be hearing from No Doubt and Jamiroquai. Here's G Flip with Bed on Fire.

0: Ricky Lee, On My Own. Also, No Doubt, Don't Speak, and Jamiroquai, Half the Man. To Dry FM, Monday morning. Let's look at the forecast for the next few days. Showers increasing, 13 for Broken Hill today. Possible rainfall between 4 and 15 mils. Tomorrow, showers. Possible afternoon storm, 19 degrees with possible rainfall between 2 and 9. And for Wednesday, showers. Possible storm, 21 degrees at the top and possible rainfall between 0 and 3 mils. Right now, we're at 12. 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
1: This July and August, trade grey skies for sunny winter days in beautiful Wentworth and surrounds. 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

Harry Styles as it was. Craig David, 7 Days and Boyzone, Love Me For A Reason. 2DryFM, we are your community station. Hey, don't forget, if you'd like to get involved, either working behind the scenes or behind the microphone, get in touch with us, drop us an email to studio@2dryfm.com. It's currently 12 degrees, showers increasing and 13's forecast. Let's hear from Spacey Jane. Do you really love her?

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1: Good morning, I'm Laura Devoy. The Federal Treasurer says Australians would be worse off if compulsory superannuation ended. One Nation raised the idea yesterday when leader Pauline Hanson said she was open to other options, including rethinking the super guarantee, which requires employers to pay 12% of superannuation on top of salaries. Speaking to News 24 outside Parliament House this morning, Jim Chalmers said preservation in the superannuation system is key.
2: If any coalition or combination of the Liberals, Nationals and One Nation win the next election, their policy and their ideology on super would absolutely decimate the economic security and retirement incomes of millions of Australian workers.
1: Data centre applications in New South Wales will be assessed within 75 days if builders comply with new guidelines. The state government says the policy will also ensure rising data centre investment is matched with increased investment in renewable energy and water infrastructure. More than 60 data centres are already operating or under construction in New South Wales, and 19 more are in the planning and approval pipeline. In a statement, Treasurer Daniel Mulkey says data centre builders, rather than taxpayers, would foot the bill for new clean energy. Brisbane's ferries are out of action today as workers again walk off the job. No ferries will operate between 9 and 11am and between 4 and 6pm. It's the third major outage for the service in recent weeks. Western Australia has launched a roadmap to eliminate rheumatic heart disease by 2036. Lewis Donaldson has more.
3: The state's 10-year strategic framework has been released, setting out a coordinated statewide approach to eliminate new cases of rheumatic heart disease in Western Australia by 2036. The framework aligns with the National Endgame Strategy, which aims to focus action across five priority areas. They include Aboriginal leadership, community-based programs, healthy environments, early prevention and care and support. The Department of Health acknowledged a strong focus on Aboriginal leadership and locally informed approaches to preventing and managing the disease.
1: A man has been charged with falsely claiming to be a returned Australian soldier. It's alleged in August 2024 the man falsely claimed he had been deployed to Vietnam during his service in the Australian Army. It's also alleged the 79-year-old man wore multiple medals at a Vietnam Veterans Day event in Queensland that were awarded to members of the Australian Defence Force who had served in Vietnam. Police say the man spent 0 days overseas during his time in the Army. He faces one count each of falsely representing to be a returned soldier and improper use of service decorations. Two people have died and hundreds were evacuated after two fires broke out on a Greek island. One was brought under control by Sunday evening, while local authorities say the second had no active front. Europe has been affected by numerous deadly wildfires this summer. The EU's climate service, Copernicus, says the last 2 months were the hottest June to July period on record. Turning to sport, 3 months after parting ways with its head coach, Carlton has secured a spot in the AFL final series. The Blues played out a draw with the Western Bulldogs yesterday, which was enough to secure a wild card. Meantime, the Sydney Swans have wrapped up second spot on the ladder with a 17-10-112-11-10-76 win over Essendon, and GWS defeated the West Coast Eagles 16-15-111-7-15-57.
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2: This July and August, trade grey skies for sunny winter days in beautiful Wentworth and surrounds. 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
5: It's Monday, the 17th day of August 2026. New week. You've got DJ Barry in the chair. And welcome to all you bashers in town. Let's have a look at the weather. Today in Broken Hill, rainy, top of 18, minimum of 11 for tonight. Tomorrow, Tuesday, mostly cloudy, 18. And for Wednesday, sunny, 23. Sounds all right for you bashers. We're currently on 13 degrees. Menindi today, cloudy, top of 22, minimum of 12 for tonight. You're on 14 right at the moment. That weather forecast was brought to us by our sponsor, GT Loader Hire. What do we got lined up for this first gig of the week? Tennis. I'll give you a reminder about the gig for the Broken Hill Philharmonic Society. They've got a gig happening this weekend, so I'll give you a bit of detail. Read that. Half 10, we've got our 80s live gig. A triple play of tracks that were released in the 80s. Not particularly recorded in the 80s, they're recording at a live concert. And today, might have a bit of an Aussie theme scene. We've got the Bashers in town. I'll tell you who we got lined up. Ice House, Australia Crawl, and Cold Chisel. So that's half 10 this morning. But for right now, we got some Kenny Loggins.

0: supposed to have told you? I thought you didn't mind.
1: Mind? Mind? Why should I mind? 300,000 millennia alone while you're in suspended animation. I'll be fine. I'll do that crossword book. That should kill a couple of centuries.